Carl Nielsen's Helios Overture at the rising of the sun over the Aegean Sea. That was played by the NZSO, conducted by Dima Slobodeniuk. Claude Debussy's Piano Preludes, another example of music that makes an apparently small form feel just enormous. Across two books, Debussy created 24 highly individual pieces, each of which suggested a different place, image, character or atmosphere. But, really cool thing, he importantly put the titles at the end of each prelude rather than the beginning, allowing the listener to encounter the music for themselves before being told what the composer had in mind. What a great way to do things. Here are some extracts from Debussy's Preludes, played by Jun Butere Ishido.

That is pianist Jun Butare Ishido with some extracts from Claude Debussy's 24 Preludes. It's a wonderful work. I really love this work. Eric Korngold's Violin Concerto, work that connects two worlds that are often treated as opposites, the concert hall and Hollywood. Eric Korngold wrote this concerto in 1945, drawing on themes from his film scores of the 30s, including Another Dawn, Juarez, Antony Adverse, and The Prince and the Pauper. So as you'll hear, it's an unapologetically lush and virtuosic concerto full of those sweeping film-style melodies. The Violin Concerto in D by Korngold is played by Amalia Hall, with Orchestra Wellington conducted by Mark Tedde.

Amalia Hall playing the violin with Orchestra Wellington, conducted by Mark Teddy, recorded by us at RNZ Concert in 2024. There was Eric Korngold's Violin Concerto in D. Let's hear music by Verdi to round off this hour on RNZ Concert Days. Alfredo Germont is a young man in love, and in this aria from Verdi's La Traviata, life is looking pretty good. He's moved to the countryside outside Paris with Violetta. He can scarcely believe his luck. De miei bollenti spiriti translates roughly as my ardent spirits. Here is tenor Manase Latu Somi Kim at the piano.

Manasse Latu and Somi Kim at the piano with Verdi's De miei bollenti spiriti from La Traviata. The huge Wellington Jazz Festival is coming up. 180 gigs in 5 days and some stellar acts. This week on Inside Out, I'm checking out the headliners and the finalists for the APRA Best Jazz Composition Award, which will be announced during the festival. The 2026 Wellington Jazz Festival on Inside Out with me, Nick Tipping, Saturday 5 till 7 on RNZ Concert. The Wellington Jazz Festival is just a phenomenon. 30 years old, it's turning 30 this year, and yeah, man, 180 gigs in 5 days. 36 gigs a day, 60 venues, and that's just in Wellington. You need to get here, I think, if you are in any way inclined to listen to jazz. Now, coming up in this hour on RNZ Concert Days, Béla Bartók's fabulous concerto for orchestra. But first, one of Bach's great organ showpieces, his prelude and fugue in A minor. This is James Flores playing the organ of the Auckland Town Hall.

James Flores playing the organ of the Auckland Town Hall. That's just last year, that was May 2025, in Bach's Prelude and Fugue in A minor. Now, in 1943, Béla Bartók was living in New York, having fled war-torn Europe. He was seriously ill, short of money, struggling to establish himself in America. But then came a commission from the conductor Serge Koussevitzky, and the result was one of Bartók's most celebrated works, his Concerto for Orchestra. The title tells you exactly what it is. So instead of featuring a single soloist in a concerto, as you generally do, Bartók gives different sections of the orchestra their moments in the spotlight. So across five movements is everything from eerie night music, Hungarian folk influences, to a playful movement, the game of couples, featuring pairs of wind instruments. There's even the interrupted intermezzo, he calls it, a cheeky musical interruption, which is sometimes interpreted as a bit of a dig at Shostakovich. Here is the Concerto for Orchestra by Béla Bartók, the NZSO, conducted by Vasily Petrenko.

Esh concert to vote. If you're having trouble thinking what, you know, sorting out what might be your favourites, you can even download our handy guide to a few hundred piano works and go through them at your leisure before coming back to the website and voting. With that in mind, here's a beautiful piece of piano music by Duke Ellington. His Reflections is played by Liam Wooding.

New Zealand's Liam Wooding at the piano, playing Duke Ellington's tune Reflections. That's it from me, Nick Tipping, wrapping up on RNZ Concert Days for another day. It's been lovely spending the day with you, listening to some great music. We are running our classic countdown, of course, which is our listener poll for your favourite pieces of music, and this year focusing on the piano. rnz.co.nz/concert, so you can go to vote. I'm thinking, I don't know, one of mine might be this. Oscar Peterson playing wonderful piano, but also Ray Brown, my favourite bass player. Ed Thigpen playing the drums on Night.

0: The piano is a musical universe, and the music written for it is amazing. So join us as we celebrate the piano with the Classic Countdown this Labor Day. Your voice counts, so have your say and vote for your favourite piano music at rnz.co.nz/concert.
1: Kia ora, hello, time for 3 to 7. I'm David Morris, in for Brian, who'll be back with you tomorrow afternoon. Today we'll have Feature Works, The Moment of Calm and Album of the Week. And I'll also be talking with visiting German cellist Tanja Tetzlaff in the country at the moment for the At the World's Edge Music Festival. Let's start 3 to 7 with a little Grieg. This is the Rigaudan, the fifth movement of the Holberg Suite. Beate Engstedt conducting the Malmö Symphony Orchestra.

The fifth movement, Rigaudon, from the Holberg Suite by Edvard Grieg, Beata Engeset and the Malmö Symphony Orchestra. You are tuned to 3 to 7 on RNZ Concert. Some music next by Alfredo de Rocha Viana Filho, better known as Pichinquina. This is his piece Vovivendo, played by Camerata Brazil.

For Vivendo by Pixinguinha, Camerata Brazil, directed by Enrique Cazes. This is 3-7, and some music next by Maurice Ravel as part of Album of the Week, which is a feature we share with Mornings on alternate days. It's a disc on the Aparte label this week of Ravel transcriptions, with an ensemble led by François Xavier Poisat. Here is part of Feria. This is part of the Rhapsody Espagnole by Maurice Ravel, pianist François Xavier Poisat and friends.

Feria from the Rhapsody Espagnole by Maurice Ravel, arranged by Till Lingenberg for two pianos and percussion. François-Xavier Poisat and Vyacheslav Gradzinov, the pianists, Till Lingenberg and Chiao Yuan Chang, the percussionists. That's part of our album of the week, Ravel Transcriptions on the Aparte label. And you can hear another track from it tomorrow in Mornings here on RNZ Concert. Some Gustav Holst next, his Brook Green Suite, written for the St. Paul Girls' School Junior Orchestra, the school at which Holst was a teacher. We'll hear the City of London Sinfonia, Richard Hickox conducting.

The Brook Green Suite by Gustav Holst, Richard Hickox and the City of London Sinfonia. Well, next on 3 to 7, it is spring, and it's even beginning to feel a little bit like it. Here's the third movement of the Spring Symphony by Robert Schumann, his Symphony No. 1 in B-flat. Sir John Eliot Gardner conducting the Orchestre Révolutionnaire et Romantique.

The third movement of the Spring Symphony, Robert Schumann's Symphony No. 1 in B-flat, the Orchestre Révolutionnaire et Romantique, with conductor Sir John Elliott Gardner. 28 minutes past 3 on 3 to 7 on RNZ Concert. A little Percy Grainger for you next.

Percy Grainger's Mock Morris, the BBC Philharmonic, conducted by Richard Hickox, the version that Grainger arranged for Stokowski. Ooh, why would you need a Mock Morris when you've got a real one? David Morris with you on 3 to 7 on RNZ Concert, 29 minutes to 4. This year on Labour Day Monday, we are counting down to the nation's favourite piano music, the RNZ Concert Classic Countdown. It's not only solo piano, but also film soundtracks with piano, perhaps, chamber music, piano concertos, or songs with piano accompaniment. Go to rnz.co.nz/concert and tell us your three favourite pieces of piano-related music. You've until midnight on Sunday the 18th. We'll compile your answers and play the results on Labour Day. That is rnz.co.nz/concert, or you can text 8824 with the word piano in the subject line, and you will be sent a link to the voting form. And speaking of songs with piano accompaniment, how about this one? Fischerweiser, or Fisherman's Song by Franz Schubert. This is an RNZ recording, baritone David Griffiths and pianist Terence Dennis.

Fischerweise, or Fisherman's Ditty. That's music by Franz Schubert. An RNZ recording, Terence Dennis the pianist, David Griffiths the baritone. Well, it's 25 to 4 now on 3 to 7 on RNZ Concert, so here is our first feature work of the programme today. It's the Piano Concerto No. 1 in G minor by Felix Mendelssohn, written in the early 1830s and first performed in Munich with Mendelssohn himself conducting. He wrote it actually in Rome while he was on a travel to Italy. Mendelssohn claimed that he wrote it rather in a hurry and just knocked it off without much thought, but it actually became rather popular because of Clara Schumann and Franz Liszt's advocacy of it. Piano Concerto No. 1 in G minor by Mendelssohn. We will hear Ingrid Fleeter as soloist, with Antonio Mendes conducting the Scottish Chamber Orchestra.

The Piano Concerto No. 1 in G minor, Opus 25, by Felix Mendelssohn. Ingrid Felito was the soloist, and the Scottish Chamber Orchestra was conducted by Antonio Mendez. Well, do stay tuned. It's 4 minutes to 4, and coming up very soon, an interview with cellist Tanya Tetzlaff. But first, let's hear her play. Here's music by Bach from the Cello Suite No. 4 in E flat, the sixth movement, Jig.

0: The Jig, sixth movement from the Cello Suite No. 4 in E-flat by Johann Sebastian Bach. The cellist there was Tanya Tetzlaff. At the World's Edge is an evocatively titled music festival in central Otago. It's about halfway through, with chamber music performances and other events in Queenstown, Wanaka, Bannockburn and Cromwell. There are both local and international musicians involved, including visiting German cellist Tanya Tetzlaff. I caught up with Tanya a few days ago and asked if this was her first time in New Zealand.
1: Yeah, this is the first time, and I'm completely overwhelmed by, of course, nature, but also the people, the kind of music making. I'm really, really happy to be here.
0: I'd like to talk a little bit about your background, because I understand neither of your parents were musicians, yet all of you children played musical instruments.
1: Yeah, I think sometimes it might be even easier if the parents are not also musicians, because, I mean, when we grew up, it was a very nice mix of that my parents were absolutely overwhelmed always with what we were doing, because they were not musicians themselves, but they loved music. They have always sung in choirs. They actually met in a choir when they were still kids. And so, I mean, because I know now from my own experience that to keep the children going on practicing is not the easiest, of course, when they are like 10, 11, 12. But somehow my parents managed, with not too much pressure, but a big support, to make us go on and love music.
0: Are you and Christian the only professional musicians in your family?
1: No, actually, we are four musicians.
0: Oh, my goodness.
1: So my oldest brother is a conductor. Yeah, nobody learned a decent profession. my oldest brother is a conductor, and my sister is a flute professor, and then it's Christian, and then it took a while until then also I emerged.
0: Was there much competition between all of you, or were you very supportive of each other's music?
1: Actually, for me, it was quite a special role because I'm 7 years younger than the others. So when I was still a child playing with Playmobil or Lego, they were already practicing around me. So, of course, I gave myself the competition. I wanted to be like them and to be able to do the same things that they did. For example, playing in youth orchestras. That was a big, big fire somehow behind me to make me practice. And actually, I have played really a lot together with Christian. I'm still playing a lot with him. And competition was never the thing. I think it was more that when I started playing, I was still very young and he was already really in the middle of his career. So it took me a while to have the self-confidence just to be sure that I'm exactly where I belong when I play with him. We have now played together for approximately 33 years. So this is now a long time ago.
0: Yeah, indeed. You went about things in quite your own way, didn't you, Tanya? And instead of starting off with the ambition of being a soloist, you started off as an orchestral cellist, only afterwards moving into more chamber and solo work. Why do it in that order?
1: I wouldn't put it quite that way. Actually, when I was finishing my studies, I also did some competitions. I won, for example, third prize in ARD competition in Munich, and I already did solo concerts. And then the Deutsche Kammerphilharmonie Bremen, which is a beautiful chamber orchestra, really, really nice bunch of people, they asked me when I was 23 if I could be their solo cello. Mm. And I remember that a lot of people around me said, "Don't do it, you're just starting your solo career, don't do it." But I really wanted to. And the fantastic thing was that it was just a half position and I could always choose the projects that I wanted to play. So actually I could at the same time play solo concerts and do chamber music and play in the orchestra. So I'm so happy that I took that decision, because I'm really not the type just to fly around on my own, because I love to work together with people, and I love also to spend longer time in preparation than just arriving at an orchestra and having 1 hour playthrough with the solo concerto. So I think, musically speaking, chamber music is really the most fantastic thing one can do.
0: Yeah, and it's interesting you say that you wouldn't want to just fly in, do one concert and fly out, because that very much fits in with your keen interest in environment and climate issues. I imagine If you were asked to come all the way to New Zealand to do one concert and then fly back, you'd struggle with that, wouldn't you?
1: Absolutely. I even struggled with this question now, if I should come to this festival or not, because, as you say, I'm very, very busy in working together with scientists doing projects where we talk about climate change, talk about the environment being endangered, because scientists say that if they just deliver the facts, actually nobody is really listening, or people are listening but forgetting immediately. But if you add any kind of art to it, somehow the emotion will really carry the facts much easier into the heart of the people, and they will think, what can they change themselves? So, of course, when I heard, do you want to come to New Zealand? My first answer was no. It's just too big a footprint with CO2. I can't do that. But then I was rethinking, and actually the fact that we do a lot of concerts, that we work for more than 2 weeks together, and I arrived a little bit earlier to see the nature and go hiking and experience some of the incredible beauty of this country, then I said, okay, I will do it. It's perhaps perhaps it's even a once in a lifetime decision to do this, but I will do it, and then with full heart. Otherwise when I'm at home, I really try to do as many concerts and projects with a train as possible. I don't own even a car. I think something that in New Zealand would not be possible. And of course, try to live a little bit with a better conscience.
0: And it's interesting, Tanya, you mentioned that giving an artistic perspective, joining up with the scientific arguments, has so much more of an impact, because you've done a film, Sweets for a Suffering World. Tell us a little bit about that.
1: Yeah, this film was really one of the most demanding, but also the most fantastic projects I've done in my life. I got the chance through a fellowship, actually, to have the money to invest into a movie that I developed together with a very nice director, Stefan Obé, and where I'm actually sitting in nature, where you can already see the change happening, like, for example, in melting glaciers, in burnt forests, or at the seashore, where you see how the sea is it's eating away the coast. And the interesting thing was that we also decided to record the audio at that site, because there are a lot of videos you can see in the internet where people are sitting somewhere at a really fantastic place, and it sounds okay. This was done in a studio, can't sound so beautiful outside in nature. And so that was a big challenge. We recorded everything there, and you can imagine how it is to sit at a glacier in, I don't know how many degrees, 7 or 6, and still try to play beautifully. And something about this really touched me deeply, and the music of Bach became so completely even more precious than before to me. And when I play Bach now, I really see these landscapes in front of my inner eye. It's very beautiful.
0: Well, you mentioned that it was difficult for you in those cold conditions, getting the fingers working properly for, especially with some of the quicker movements in Bach, I'm sure.
1: Yes,
0: how did the instrument cope with that kind of cold?
1: I was, of course, concerned how he would take it, but I think it's okay. I mean, it's a very old instrument. It's from 1776. It has already gone through so much in dryness, wetness, different conditions. And it absolutely sounded as always. I was very amazed. I think it didn't take any harm.
0: Indeed. My guest is Tanya Tetzlaff, who's in the country for the At the World's Edge Festival. We should talk a little bit about your husband, Florian, because he also is in New Zealand for the At the World's Edge Festival. It must be lovely to be able to travel together.
1: Yeah, actually, he was the one who made it possible that I came here, because he knew Ben Baker from Estonia, from a festival there where they played very often together. And for us, it's really fantastic that the older our children get, the more we can also be away at the same time and play together. And Yeah, if in the beginning of my career I played a lot with Christian, my brother, which I'm also still doing, now I'm really happy to play more and more also with Florian. It's completely different, and I love it both for very different reasons. And with Florian, I have found somehow, so much the same language and so much the same approach in all different kinds of music. So, for example, we played the Debussy quartet here, and we sat down, and I had the feeling we knew immediately how to shape these little beautiful phrases, and it's just beautiful. And I know that some couples have big problems in working together because you get a little bit edgy if you're criticized by your partner. But this is long time over, and it's such a fantastic gift to be able also to travel together.
0: That is lovely to hear, because I was going to ask you just how on earth do you manage to balance a musical life with a home life, raising children? But if they've got to that age where you can now let them be and go away a little bit, that must be so much easier for you.
1: Yeah, absolutely. I mean, they are now, two of them are grown-ups, and the smallest one is now with my mother. And of course, when they were young, it was a big challenge, especially in the beginning. I really took them with me when I was touring. And you can imagine how it is. You are breastfeeding your baby, and then next minute you have to go on stage and be very awake and very much a star in a way. It's like worlds clashing. But I think it was also beautiful because the kids themselves saw what a fantastic profession we have, and how happy we got through the music. And now they're actually all doing music themselves. So the disease is spreading, I would say.
0: this is how musical families happen. You could be the next Bach dynasty.
1: Oh God, no, I don't think so. No, but I'm just happy. For example, they love playing in youth orchestras. It's really the center point of their lives. And I remember from myself how I was really living from one project of the National Youth Orchestra to the next. And in between, I was just crying because I missed all the people so much. So it's a fantastic thing for young people if they have something. I mean, either music or sports, where they are working together with other kids and being so emotional about it. It's really nice to see.
0: Mm. You worked quite a lot, and your brother as well, with that wonderful musician, pianist Lars Vogt. I had the pleasure of interviewing him just once when he came out to New Zealand. He was giving concerts where he was playing piano concertos and conducting the orchestra as well. Mm. He struck me as not just a wonderful musician, but such a lovely man as well. You must miss him terribly.
1: Yes, he was actually one of our best friends, and it's still somehow unbearable that he is not anymore with us. And it was amazing because even when he was already very, very sick, somehow in between one wouldn't even feel it. He was so much, so full of energy, so loving and caring for all the people around him, even when he himself felt really like horrible. And towards the end, we were really still recording Schubert trios, Brahms piano quartets. And whenever he was sitting at the piano, he was just himself. And as you can imagine, if you lose somebody who's not only the best colleague you can imagine, but also such a dear friend, it's devastating. So it's a long time ago now, but we still, whenever I play a piece that I have played a lot with him, so for example, the Dvořák piano quartet we are playing here now, it rips me apart again and again.
0: Yeah, but with that, Tanya, it must be, you have those beautiful memories of working with him, and those musical memories, those personal memories. So in a sense, he's still very much with you.
1: Absolutely. And the crazy thing is, even the people who have met him just very, very briefly, for example, he left an impact that was so positive. I don't know anybody else, perhaps, who could be so just giving and so warm and also so accepting. He just accepted everybody who they were. And that is something that stays, of course, forever. Absolutely.
0: Hey, Tanya, on RNZ Concert at the moment, we're running our annual classic countdown of our listeners' favourite music. And this week we're focusing on the piano. Is there a piece of music that you really love playing that includes the piano? It could be cello and piano or maybe a bigger chamber ensemble. Any particular pieces that you just love that have that instrument in it?
1: Well, there are so many, I can't even start thinking which would be one of my favorites. I have to admit that I love playing the chamber music of Dvořák, where piano is involved. So, for example, piano trio, even something like the Domki, which is played so often, and sometimes people say, like, yeah, we know it already so well. When you play it, it's incredible. But then I would also say, for example, F major Brahms sonata for cello and piano is probably, yeah, among the most beloved pieces with piano, I have to say.
0: Tanya Tetzlaff, who is in New Zealand at the moment for the At the World's Edge Festival in Central Otago. Well, here is an excerpt from that very work she mentioned at the very end, Brahms' Cello Sonata No. 2 in F. This is the fourth movement, and it's Tanya Tetzlaff playing with pianist Gunilla Zussmann.

cellist Tanya Tetzlaff with pianist Gunilla Sussmann. That was part of the Cello Sonata No. 2 in F, Op. 99 by Johannes Brahms. You're tuned to 3 to 7 on RNZ Concert. It's 19 past 4, and I'm David Morris, in today for Brian Crump, who'll be back tomorrow afternoon. Here's some Tchaikovsky, the Hopak from Mazeppa, Eric Kunzel, and the Cincinnati Symphony Orchestra.

OPAC from Mazeppa by Tchaikovsky, the Cincinnati Symphony Orchestra with conductor Eric Kunzel. Well, next it's a movement from the Italian Symphony, but not the one by Mendelssohn. Instead, this is the third movement of the Italian Symphony, Symphony in A minor, by Vincent Dindy, Lionel Branquier conducting the Brittany Orchestra.

That's the third movement of the Symphony in A Minor, the Italian Symphony by Vincent Dardy, Lionel Bringuier and the Brittany Orchestra. You're tuned to 3 to 7 and the time is 29 minutes to 5. Here's a Domenico Scarlatti keyboard sonata in D, Kirkpatrick 491, played by pianist Angela Hewitt.

That's Domenico Scarlatti's keyboard sonata in D, Kirkpatrick 491. Angela Hewitt was the pianist. The piano is our focus for our classic countdown on Labor Day Monday. We're counting down to the nation's favourite piano music. Solo piano pieces, film soundtracks with piano, chamber music, piano concertos, songs with piano accompaniment. And there's quite a lot of pieces like that Scarlatti piece, which were originally written for the harpsichord rather than the piano, but we're increasingly hearing them played on the piano, and you can vote for one of those too if you like. Go to rnz.co.nz/concert. Tell us your three favourite pieces of piano-related music. You have until midnight on Sunday the 18th. We'll then compile your answers and play the results through Labour Day. That's rnz.co.nz/concert, or text PIANO to 8824, and we'll send you a link to the voting form that way, making it even easier for you. František Ježenek is not a particularly well-known composer. He studied with a very well-known composer, though, Antonio Vivaldi. Ježenek was a Czech Baroque composer and violinist. But it's not music for the violin we will hear. This is instead František Ježenek's bassoon concerto in G minor. Sergio Attolini is soloist. Collegium Marianum is directed by Jana Semichadova.

Music there by Czech composer František Žirinek, a former pupil of Vivaldi, his bassoon concerto in G minor. Sergio Attolini was the bassoonist with Collegium Marianum. Two Sassons next on 3 to 7 with a time at 8 to 5. Air and Danse Bacchanale from Samson and Delilah. We'll hear a live recording from the Berlin Philharmonic, conducted by Gustavo Dudamel.

Well, he put the bacchanal back into the air and danse bacchanal there. Music from Samson and Delilah by Saint-Saëns. The Berlin Philharmonic, conducted by Gustavo Dudamel. Well, do stay tuned. We have news and weather coming up soon, but I can squeeze in a piece from pianist Víkingur Ólafsson, the three-part invention or Sinfonia No. 15 by Bach in B minor.

0: RNZ News. Kia ora, good afternoon. I'm Karen McCarthy. Nationals leader Christopher Luxon says abortion law won't change if he remains as Prime Minister. He was responding to comments by New Zealand First's Winston Peters in an interview with Conservative lobby group Family First. Mr. Peters said the facts were worth revisiting, and he repeated his view that life begins at conception, with some late-term abortions akin to murder or assassination. Mr. Peters also says he hopes conversion therapy laws are overturned. However, he stopped short of making a policy commitment. Meanwhile, New Zealand First, Labour and the Greens are condemning Nationals' promise to introduce random drug testing for those on the job seeker benefit to ensure they are ready for work. Labour leader Chris Hipkins says the policy shows desperation. Greens co-leader Marama Davidson says it's cruel, and Winston Peters says it borders on fascist. But Nationals' social development spokesperson Louise Upston says many people are expected to take drug tests to keep or get jobs. Firefighters have contained at least 80% of the perimeter around a vast scrub fire near Queenstown. The blaze on Walter Peak has been burning since Tuesday, scorching 1,400 hectares of land. Meanwhile, Fire and Emergency says its crews were providing advice at a controlled burn at Walter Peak Station last week, now thought to be the source of the fire. Fens says a senior specialist fire investigator will determine the cause of the blaze. RNZ's board chair can't say why the public broadcaster's chief financial officer resigned on Friday night, just ahead of the annual government reporting process. But Brent Impey says he is confident the accounts will be accurate. And a group advocating for older people says its new report finds the majority of those aged 65 and over are working, caring for and supporting others. Denise Cosgrove, chair of the National Forum for the Decade of Healthy Ageing, says the idea of the elderly being a cost burden needs to stop. That's the news.
1: A lot of Mozart and a little mischief in tonight's Auckland Philharmonia concert. British pianist Benjamin Grosvenor plays Mozart's stunning Piano Concerto No. 21. Alongside some playful ballet music and Shostakovich's defiant Symphony No. 9. Mozart and Mischief from the Auckland Philharmonia, tonight from 7 on RNZ Concert.
0: Now the short forecast from Met Service to midnight on Friday. For Northland and Auckland, mostly fine. Waikato to Taranaki, including Coromandel, Bay of Plenty and the Central High Country. Mainly fine with isolated showers during the afternoons and evenings. Whanganui to Kapiti, fine. Gisborne to Wairarapa, also Wellington. Mostly cloudy in Gisborne and Hawke's Bay with occasional showers. Cloudy periods elsewhere. Patchy drizzle developing in Wairarapa and southern Wellington this afternoon. Marlborough and Nelson, partly cloudy, patchy drizzle about the Kaikoura coast night and morning. Isolated showers about the ranges tomorrow afternoon and evening. Buller to Fiordland, cloudy periods today, mostly fine tomorrow. Canterbury to Southland, often cloudy, isolated light showers about Canterbury and Otago clearing in the morning. Mostly fine tomorrow, but isolated showers developing inland. And for the Chatham Islands, mostly cloudy with a few showers, clearing in the morning. 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

Harmony Music No. 1 by Elgar. It was played there by the Athena Ensemble. Kia ora, you are tuned to 3 to 7 on RNZ Concert. I'm David Morrison, today for Brian Crump. Still to come, we'll have the moment of calm at around about half past the hour, and closer to 6 o'clock, our second feature work for the programme today. Here's some music by Matteo Flecha, El Fuego. This is performed by the ensemble La Tempête.

La Trompette, directed by Simon-Pierre Bestion. That was El Fuego by Matteo Fleischer. Music from The Magic Flute next, but not the one by Mozart. Instead, this is the valse from the ballet La Flûte Magique by Ricardo Drigo. Richard Bonning and the Royal Opera House Orchestra, Covent Garden.

The second movement of Antonín Dvořák's Serenade in D minor for Winds, Opus 44. Alexander Schneider with members of the Chamber Orchestra of Europe. Well, time now on 3 to 7 for The Moment of Calm. And today it's Onata Lux from Lux Aeterna by Morten Lauridsen. Polyphony is conducted here by Stephen Layton. And it translates as, O Light, Born of Light, Redeemer of the World.

Onata Lux from Morten Lauritsen's Lux Aeterna. The choir polyphony was conducted by Stephen Layton. And that's our moment of calm today on 3 to 7 on RNZ Concert. Well, we'll continue the programme with some music by Johannes Brahms, the third movement of the clarinet sonata in E-flat, opus 120, number 2. The clarinetist here is Marie Ross, and Petra Somlai is the pianist.

Part of the clarinet sonata in E-flat, opus 120, number 2, by Brahms. Marie Ross, the clarinetist, and pianist Petra Somlai. Well, next on 3 to 7, here's some Bach that may sound rather familiar, even though the title of it probably won't. This is the opening sinfonia from the cantata number 174, Ich liebe den Höchsten. It's performed here by Arcangelo, directed by Jonathan Cohen.

The Sinfonia from Bach's Cantata No. 174, which we know better from its more often heard variant, the first movement of the Brandenburg Concerto No. 3, which is for strings alone. Jonathan Cohen directing the ensemble Arcangelo. At 7 o'clock tonight in Music Alive, it's a concert from the Auckland Philharmonia we recorded last year, Mozart and Mischief. On the programme is Mozart's Piano Concerto No. 21 with visiting pianist Benjamin Grosvenor. Let's hear some music by Benjamin Grosvenor now. This is some Granger, Love Walked In from the Goldwyn Follies by George Gershwin in Percy Granger's arrangement.

Benjamin Grosvenor with Percy Grainger's arrangement of some music by Gershwin, Love Walked In from the Goldwyn Follies. And as I mentioned earlier, Benjamin Grosvenor features in tonight's Auckland Philharmonia concert from 7 o'clock in Music Alive, playing a piano concerto by Mozart. Well, speaking of the piano, this Labor Day Monday, we are focusing on that very instrument. It's the programme that used to be known as Settling the Score, and we're now describing as the RNZ Concert Classic Countdown. We'll be counting down on Labor Day Monday to the nation's favourite piece of piano music. And it's not only solo piano, but also film soundtracks with piano, chamber music, piano concertos, songs with piano accompaniment even. Just go to rnz.co.nz/concert and tell us your three favourite pieces of piano-related music. You have until midnight on Sunday the 18th of October. We'll compile all your answers and then play the results on Labor Day. That's rnz.co.nz/concert, or you can text piano.

guitarist Rafael Aguirre Mignaro, a piece called Francisco Alegre by Manuel López Quiroga. You're tuned to 3 to 7 on RNZ Concert. We'll have our second feature work for the programme today in around about 5 minutes' time. First, though, this piece by Franz Krommer, the second movement of the Partita in B-flat, Opus 45, No. 1. This is from the Josef Tribbensee Ensemble.

Part of the Partita in B-flat, Opus 45, No. 1 by Franz Krommer, your own Weyrinck directing the Josef Tribensee Ensemble. Well, now on 3 to 7, time for our second feature work of the afternoon. And it's music by Handel, a suite from his opera Il Pastor Fido. This was composed in 1712, performed on the 22nd of November that year, and it wasn't particularly successful, so Handel refashioned it. Only about three or four arias survived from it, and he gave it a new title and added all sorts of different pieces of music. But here is a suite from Il Pastor Fido, Tafelmusik, directed by Jean Lemon.

A suite from the opera Il Pastor Fido, The Faithful Shepherd, by George Frideric Handel. Tuffle Musik, directed by Jean Lemon, the second feature work for 3 to 7 this afternoon. You're tuned to 3 to 7 on RNZ Concert, and it's music now by Romanian composer Tudor Ciotea. This is a piece called Jacques Tiganesc, which is a Romani dance. Pianist Alexandra Dariescu.

Part of the string quartet in E minor by Dame Ethel Smythe. That was the second movement, and it was played by the Mannheim String Quartet. 3 to 7 on RNZ Concert is our programme. And next in it, music by French composer Michel Pignolet de Monteclair. This is the sommeil, or sleep scene, from La Bergère, or The Shepherdess. Since we had a faithful shepherd, it only seems fitting to have a shepherdess now as well. Here's Eva Teichich, the mezzo, with Le Concert, directed by Justin Taylor.

The Sommeil, the sleep scene from the cantata La Bergère by Michel Pignolet de Monteclair. Eva Tychik was the mezzo, and Justin Taylor directed Le Concert. Next on 3-7, we're at the court of Mannheim, and one of the greatest orchestras in the 18th century at the time. The Orchestral Trio in F, Opus 1, Number 3. This is the third movement, music by Johann Stammert, the director of the great Mannheim Court Orchestra. We'll hear our very own NZSO Chamber Orchestra, directed by Donald Armstrong.

The third movement from the Cello Sonata No. 1 and F, Opus 5, No. 1 by Beethoven. Peter Whispleway with pianist Dean Lazic. You're tuned to 3 to 7, and it's a Gavotte in D next by François-Joseph Gossec. Hubert Laws is the flutist here, with the Philharmonia Virtuosi of New York, Richard Capp conducting.

0: Whether it's chopsticks, Chopin nocturnes, or your favourite movie soundtrack, we want to celebrate your favourite piano music. 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Piki mai, kake mai, welcome on board Music Alive here tonight on RNZ Concert. I'm Charlotte Seeker, and tonight I'll play you a concert recorded by RNZ in October 2025. Presented this evening by Kevin Keyes, here is the Auckland Philharmonia.
1: Nau mai haere mai, welcome to tonight's delightfully titled concert, Mozart and Mischief, coming to you from the Auckland Town Hall with, of course, the Auckland Philharmonia. The evening starts with a Respighi-Rossini hybrid in a musical depiction of cheeky toys with La Boutique Fantasque. Then the British soloist Benjamin Grosvenor brings us the Mozart of the concert's title with his rendition of the composer's Piano Concerto No. 21. The second half contains higher stakes mischief with Shostakovich's Ninth Symphony, composed on the ever-shifting political sands of the Soviet Union immediately post-World War II. And at the helm tonight is the orchestra's principal guest conductor, Xion Sung, and it's actually her last concert in the role. A nice one to go out on. Now to the Respighi. This is a six-minute or so concert suite of a one-act ballet written at the behest of the ever-entrepreneurial Sergei Diaghilev for his Ballet Russe. Shortly after Fountains of Rome had gained him some fame, Respighi met Diaghilev and pitched the idea of a cheery ballet based on some of Rossini's later piano pieces. Respighi was a musicologist steeped in the traditions of Italian music. He held Rossini in high esteem and wanted to put some of Rossini's lesser-known work in the spotlight. Respighi worked with the company's principal dancer, Leonid Massine, to develop the story. It's set in a toy shop full of automated dolls who come to life to defend the love of two of their own, threatened with separation when different punters want to buy them. And here, coming to the stage, is Xion Sung. The orchestra springs to its feet. She shakes hands with the musicians in front of her, takes a bow, and together they'll perform La Boutique Fantastique by Respighi after Rossini.

La Boutique Fantasque by Respighi. A reimagining and orchestration of music of Rossini performed here tonight by the Auckland Philharmonia with Sean Song conducting. And she immediately, once it had completed, stood up Ashley Brown, principal cellist, who you heard play some stunningly beautiful solos there in the slow movement. Now players are making their way off the stage. There's going to be a bit of a reorganisation in order to bring the piano in without injuring anyone. So all the strings are making their way out and various winds and brass swapping out too for our next work, which is Mozart's Piano Concerto No. 21 in C major. Mozart was a recent arrival in Vienna, and life for the composer at the time of the concerto's writing was a frenetic whirl of teaching, musical soirees, performances, and somewhere in amongst it all, composition. His father Leopold visited during this period and was slack-jawed at the level of activity. Even a viciously cold winter couldn't slow the pace, with Mozart's piano carted from his house for performances round the city every other day. Leopold arrived in Vienna on the day the concerto previous to this one was completed and recounted in a letter to his daughter, "The copyist was still copying, and your brother didn't even have time to play through the rondo." Mozart then premiered the work that night. A critic commented on the premiere of tonight's concerto that the composer's playing captivated every listener and established Mozart as the greatest keyboard player of his day. And Leopold noted that the work was astonishingly difficult. This happy visit from Leopold would be the last time the father and son saw each other. The concerto came as Mozart crested the wave of massive popularity he'd discovered on his move from Salzburg to Vienna. Mozart's piano playing was his calling card in the city, and in just 2 short years, from February 1784, he broadened the scope of the piano concerto with a dozen golden examples in the form, works that gave inspiration to composers who followed. Awaiting our soloist, Benjamin Grosvenor. He came to prominence as an 11-year-old when he won the 2004 iteration of the BBC's Young Musician competition. Grosvenor entered the competition in a relatively casual manner. In his words, "A leaflet came through the door and I entered the competition, not thinking I would get past the first round. It was a huge surprise to reach the concerto final. I didn't have a concerto to play of the length required, and they wanted a recording very far in advance to show I could play it. So I learned the Ravel G major." And you can learn more about our soloist tonight, Benjamin Grosvenor, in an interview. Grosvenor explained in an interview, "Perhaps ideally, 11 is the last age at which anyone should enter a competition, since you haven't by that time developed the self-consciousness and nervous reaction to that unnatural environment that skews playing. I was glad for the exposure of the BBC event, as it meant that I didn't have to think about entering future competitions, even though sometimes I was urged to do so. The competitive nature of the industry is irksome, as there should be no element of gladiatorial combat in playing Bach or Mozart or Chopin. On the one hand, it's natural that a listener compares and might say, for example, Horowitz's Scriabin is more neurotic than Richter's. We all do that, and it can help clarify our views. But I feel very uncomfortable when I read comments that seem to reduce what we do to a form of sport. In the past, competitions themselves have helped to bring a number of great pianists to the fore. At this time, I do worry that perhaps they have become a kind of worldwide industry, and so many students at conservatories hone their playing to the competition circuit that they expect to join shortly, and through which they hope to earn notice and a career. Musical aims can be subordinated along the way, which is sad. But that's not to say that competition nowadays cannot bring a major talent to the fore. My concern is with the mindset of young musicians dominated by competitions and this distorting effect this can have on playing." Applause. Greeting Benjamin Grosvenor and Sean Song. He takes a bow and sits at the piano, and together they'll perform Mozart's Piano Concerto No. 21 with the Auckland Philharmonia.

Benjamin Grosvenor leaps to his feet and embraces tonight's conductor, Xuan Song, at the conclusion of Mozart's Piano Concerto number 21. He's standing now receiving the applause in the Auckland Town Hall, beaming about from side to side. Heading from the stage now with the conductor. And as you'd imagine, of someone who's spent basically two-thirds of their life on doing exactly what he did tonight, performing in front of huge audiences, he is very relaxed at the keyboard. Not a huge extrovert in his playing, but really engaged, almost in relaxed communion with his keys, quite often hunched over them, occasionally leaning back, but no major hand flourishes, just a very relaxed style. He's back now, bowing again with Xuan Song at his side. And a bouquet has arrived for him. She takes and clasps to him and bows again. Looking ahead at his upcoming program, he seems to have about, between now and the 10th of December, seems to have about 21 concerts coming up. So it's pretty relentless stuff. He performs here, then Australia, flits back to Europe, goes back to Australia, then Singapore, UK, and then America. And we're going to get an encore.

There was Travers Jodou. The aptly named work, which translates to water games, as you could hear through the music, performed as an encore by Benjamin Grosvenor here in the Auckland Town Hall. He's had one exit and he's back on, beaming at the audience here, taking another bow. It's always enjoyable to watch the orchestral musicians when the encore comes, because they can just sit back, rest their instruments, their work is done, and suddenly he's surrounded by a 360-degree audience all hanging off his every note. Well, that brings us to interval. Benjamin's long gone and the musicians are now leaving the stage. We'll be back after the break for a dose of Shostakovich.

Kia ora, no. Welcome back. I'm Kevin Keyes, and the ushers are closing the doors here in the Auckland Town Hall. The audience almost all in place and seated for the second half of this program, Mozart and Mischief from the Auckland Philharmonia. There must be some mischief now from Shostakovich. Beethoven's totemic Ninth Symphony looms over all other symphonies of that number. Well, one way to avoid comparison is to ditch the singing, make it shorter in length and single movements from your own previous symphonies, and give it a lighter mood. All of which Shostakovich did for his Ninth Symphony, written and premiered in 1945. The conductor of that premiere, Yevgeny Mravinsky, called the new symphony a joyous sigh of relief, a work directed against Philistinism, which ridicules complacency and bombast, the desire to rest on one's laurels. He was probably trying to protect his colleague from the political storm that was on its way, for generally the critics were unimpressed with the lack of bombast. One wrote the following year, "What remains to be proposed is that the Ninth Symphony is a kind of respite, a light and amusing interlude between Shostakovich's significant creations, a temporary rejection of great, serious problems for the sake of playful, filigree-trimmed trifles. But is it the right time for a great artist to go on vacation, to take a break from contemporary problems?" Shostakovich was indeed slipping towards his second denunciation, and the work was banned in 1948, only returning to playable status in 1955 when it was performed and broadcast. And there's Hyun Sung to conduct the Auckland Philharmonia.

0: A huge surge in applause there for Ingrid Hagen on bassoon, followed by a surge for Jonathan Cohen, clarinet, both stood up by Shun Sung, the conductor tonight of the Auckland Philharmonia, in their performance of Symphony No. 9 by Dmitri Shostakovich. And even when it's in an ostensibly lighter frame of mind, his music always has some bite and a sense of unease about it. As I mentioned earlier, the symphony was not in the form or scale expected by the Soviet powers that were, or be, or were. Shostakovich himself had let slip in 1943 that a vast symphony was on its way. And he told students in January of 45 that he was writing something with an epic tutti. But the final version of his ninth was actually a completely different piece. All the members of the wind section are being stood up now. Melanie Lanson, principal flute, Jenny Seddon-Mori on flutes, as well as Luca Mangi. And then the oboe section led by Beat Hanley. And then all the winds were stood up and joined by the horns. Now Hugh Dan, principal trumpet. The trumpet section rises. And the lower brass, trombones led by Doug Cross. Tuba, Alex Gentoux. And on timpani, Steve Logan. And our percussionists, Eric Rennick and Jenny Raven. Then the full orchestra comes to its feet. All the musicians facing forward. As Hyun Sung takes a bow and receives a lovely large bouquet of flowers. Can't quite spot what they are from here. Not that I would know anyway, but they look nice. She's holding them. Some red in there, but a green. Very detailed floral explanation, but she's headed from the stage, shielding them from me. And the orchestra, the musicians sit back down. It really was a wind feature. So all of the sections stood up there. I'm not sure if I'd missed anyone. I think we got them all. I think it was... Oh, Shun Sung's back, taking a bow and receiving applause from her colleagues in the orchestra. And I think it was Dominic Jacquinard on percussion rather than Jenny Raven, as I mentioned. Now the full orchestra stands behind the conductor, taking the applause here, which I have to say is very enthusiastic at the Auckland Town Hall. Perhaps recognising the contribution that Hyun Sung has made as the guest conductor with the Auckland Philharmonia. Well, that winds things up for us tonight. Your RNZ concert team was Adrian Holley, engineering, Emre Ikichi, producing, and I'm Kevin Keyes. I do hope you enjoyed the concert, and thanks a million for joining us. Bon Marie.
1: That concert was recorded by RNZ in October 2025 and presented by Kevin Keyes. I'm Charlotte Secker, and you join me for the rest of the evening here on RNZ Concert. Now for a witty, charming chamber work from Jean Francais. His string trio in C has bright, crisp movements that'll sharpen up your evening.

Donald Armstrong, Monique Lapin, and Robert Ibo is the Amici Ensemble performing Jean Francais' String Trio in C. I'm Charlotte Seeker, and you're tuned into Music Alive here on RNZ Concert. A moment of reflection and gratitude next with In Love For Me by Jimmy Owens.

0: Hamilton's City Brass, conducted by Todd Smith, performing Jimmy Owens in Love For Me. Now still to come here this evening on RNZ Concert, we have some early music spanning many centuries, and later we go on a trip to Iceland with some music from that wonderful country.
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You join me, Charlotte Secker, now for early music update this evening on RNZ Concert. We begin with a lovely soprano aria from Act 2 of Handel's Solomon. Speaking of the pastoral peace, safety, and the tranquil blessings of the righteous kingdom, here is Joan Rogers, soprano, singing Beneath the Vine.

Handel's Beneath the Vine from Solomon, performed by Joan Rogers and the English Baroque Soloists, conducted by John Elliott Gardiner. Now this next piece has been compared to the Benedictus from Bach's B minor Mass. In its duple and triple rhythmic patterns, this is Bach's Prelude and Fugue No. 14 in F sharp minor.

Andreas Schiff performing Bach's Prelude and Fugue No. 14 in F sharp minor from his collection of piano works, The Well-Tempered Clavier. Now for some Czech early music with Pavel Josef Vavanovsky's Serenada.

some folk flair from Weyvanowski's Serenada, performed by Ars Antiqua Austria under Gunnar Letzbor. I'm Charlotte Sicker, and you're listening to RNZ Concert Evenings. Now we go to 1929 with Castelnuovo Tedesco's String Quartet No. 1 in G. The second movement that you'll hear now has a playful Italian sound of strumming with its strimpellata feel.

Quartetto Adorno performing the second movement of Castelnuovo Tedesco's String Quartet No. 1 in G. American composer Jennifer Higdon is up next with the opening to her viola concerto, a piece that was commissioned by a joint group of institutions in the country supporting her craft. It even went on to win 2 Grammys at the 2017 Grammy Awards. Here's the opening to Higdon's Viola Concerto.

The first movement of Higdon's Viola Concerto, performed by Roberto Diaz with the Nashville Symphony Orchestra under Giancarlo Guerrero. Some great contemporary music here on RNZ Concert. I'm Charlotte Secker, and now we go back to the Romantic period with the second of Schubert's three piano pieces. This one reverses the feeling of the first piece with a calm entry and subsequent stormy ending.

Maria João Pires performing the second of Schubert's unpublished Until Brahms Got a Hold of Them, three piano pieces. William Grant Still's art song Buy You Home fuses elements of spirituals, 1940s film music, and European classical traditions. The Dean of African American Composers, this version for flute is just as charming.

some yearning with Strauss's bright über mein Haupt dein schwarzes Haar, or spread over my head your black hair, performed by Beverly Sills with the London Philharmonic under Aldo Ciccato. Now coming up this evening on RNZ Concert, I'll play you Dvorak's Slavonic Dances, and following that, Malbonis's Salome, a beautiful work that encompasses the female heroine.

0: Hello, I'm David Morris. Join me for the Musical Omnivore on Sunday afternoons. Music from the Renaissance to the Romantics and beyond, and performers from the dawn of recording to the present day. The Musical Omnivore, 3 o'clock Sunday on RNZ Concert.
1: Before we hear Dvorak's wonderful Slavonic dances, I'll play you Sibelius's Valse Triste, or Sad Waltz, from some incidental music written for Cur Lima, a play by his brother-in-law, meaning death.

the Lahti Symphony Orchestra under Osmo Venske, performing Sibelius's Valse Triste from incidental music for the play Kua Lima. I'm Charlotte Secker, and you're tuned into Evenings here on RNZ Concert. The Slavonic Dances by Dvorak are 16 works for piano four hands inspired by Brahms' Hungarian dances. These pieces are full of national character, and although have never quoted folk melodies exactly, they evoke that style through the spirit and rhythm of the work. Here is Claire Desert and Emmanuel Strasser on piano four hands with Dvorak's Slavonic Dances.

The character-filled Slavonic dances from Dvorak, performed by Claire Désir and Emmanuel Strasser on the pianos. I'm Charlotte Seeker, and you're tuned into Evenings here on RNZ Concert. Now for some female composer, Mel Bonis, with Salome. This comes from a larger work, Femme de Légende, portraying a different renowned heroine with each movement. This one's Salome is infamous for themes of seduction, vengeance, and a whole lot of power. If you've heard the opera by the same name, you'll know that to be all too true.

The ever-powerful Salome from Melbonis, performed by the Toulouse Capitol Orchestra under Leo Hussein. Now we go to Iceland for our next two tracks, the first being Gabriel Olaf's Fantasia for cello and orchestra, a cinematic track described by the composer as a modern sound using a traditional soundscape.

Gabriel Olaf's Fantasia for cello and orchestra, with him on the piano, along with Steini Sigurðardóttir on the cello, and the Reykjavik Orchestra, with under Viktor Ori Arnason. Next, some more Icelandic work with Jorun Vithar's Icelandic Suite. I'll play you now the first movement, Avarp, or Welcome.

The first movement from Jorunn Vithar's Icelandic suite, Avarp, performed by Una Sveinbjarnardottir on the violin with Tina Thorsteinsdottir on the piano. Some Donizetti now from his opera La Favorite. This aria, Ange si pur, or Angel so pure, sung in Act 4 of the opera by monk-turned-soldier Fernando, as he reflects on his shattered illusions with his beloved Leonora.

0: Pene Pati with the Bordeaux Aquitaine National Orchestra under Emmanuel Villaume, performing Donizetti's Ange si pur from La Favorite. Opera favourites here on RNZ Concert. I'm Charlotte Secker and you're listening to Evenings. Now coming up we have the iconic Moonlight Sonata from one Beethoven, and later a beautiful arrangement of Eric Whitaker's Water Night for strings.
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0: Debussy's Dieu qui l'a fait bon regarder, or Lord, how good to look on her, is the first of three songs for the Duke of Orléans. This first one sparks feelings of admiration and praise for an idealized woman in its text. However, this version, arranged by Michael Levin, is for the Norsk Trombone Ensemble, who perform it in this recording.

Lord, how good to look on her, or Dieu qu'il a fait bon regarder, performed by the Norsk Trombone Ensemble and composed by Debussy. Now for the ever iconic Beethoven Piano Sonata No. 14, Moonlight, known throughout the world as the Moonlight Sonata, funnily enough. This is one of his most famous works for piano and is instantly recognisable for a keen ear.

That, of course, was Beethoven's Moonlight Sonata, performed by Mari Pariah on the piano this evening. Instantly recognisable works here on RNZ Concert. You're tuned into Evenings with me, Charlotte Secker, tonight. Eric Whitaker's Water Night is a beautiful choral work that evokes a serene and heartwarming feeling. You'll get this in multitudes in this version for strings.

The London Symphony Orchestra, conducted by Eric Whittaker, performing his Water Night. Brahms's Violin Sonata, number 2, in A, is nicknamed Meistersinger after a noted similarity to the first few notes of the work to a song from a Wagner opera, Die Meistersinger von Nuremberg. We'll play you the whole piece tonight, the beginning Allegro Amabile, the second Andante Tranquillo, ending with a Vivace, and the third movement Allegretto Grazioso. This work has the piano and violin in equal parts, so enjoy the beautiful performances of these two incredible musicians.

Brahms' Violin Sonata No. 2 in A, performed by Georg Pauk on the violin with Roger Vignoles on piano. I'm Charlotte Secker, and you're listening to RNZ Concert and tuned into Evenings. Now we go to Jacques Bewing's Arcadia, a piano work described by him as something natural, shifting, fading, and returning to silence.

Jort Bivins' Arcadia, performed by him on the piano. William Byrd's Mass for Four Voices is a beautiful late 16th century work. I'll play you now the Agnus Dei. This piece expands from two to three and then four parts in each verse of the text. The final line, grant us peace, in four parts, giving it a feeling of togetherness in its peace and grounding. Here is the Tallis Scholars under Peter Phillips performing Byrd's Agnus Dei for four voices.

0: The Annual Stay from William Byrd's Mass for Four Voices, performed by the Tallis Scholars under Peter Phillips. That is where I leave you for tonight, here on RNZ Concert. I'm Charlotte Secker in Bor Marie.
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0: The Kor Urarini. The European Goldfinch. Te Reo Irirangi o Aotearoa.
1: RNZ News, kia ora, I'm Nicola Wright. Bottom trawling is shaping up as a make-or-break policy when negotiations to form a government begin. The Opportunity Party, which poll after poll has been named as a likely kingmaker, says it won't form a coalition unless its partners agree to an immediate ban in sensitive areas like the Hauraki Gulf. The policy's upset commercial fishers, who have called it populist and irresponsible. Both National and Labour had previously suggested they would not ban bottom trawling, but changed their position during Tuesday's leaders' debate. Consumer NZ says Labour's airline policy should prevent travellers lured in by a headline price being stung with extra fees at checkout. Labour has promised to force airlines to show full prices with fees included up front. Consumer says the Fair Trading Act already prohibits misleading pricing, but this would ban so-called drip pricing, in which the headline price balloons to include fees, levies and taxes at final payment. A Defence Force commander warned that New Zealand would be cut off from information exchanges within the Five Eyes intelligence group if it did not sign up to build a new digital super system. A month later, it signed up to what's dubbed Project Arcadia, a new digital backbone which links the five countries' militaries and was announced in May by the US. The newly released internal briefings say joining Arcadia will let the NZDF go far beyond what it could afford alone. Researchers say a new review of tuberculosis cases in Waikato has found the country needs a dedicated strategy to eliminate the disease among Māori. An article published in the New Zealand Medical Journal says TB rates among Māori are five times higher than among Pākehā. Researcher Dr. Nina Scott says the disparity in TB rates has its roots in the way the disease was historically managed in the country. Health NZ is

0: Forecast from Met Service to midnight now for Northland and Auckland, fine apart from areas of morning cloud or fog. Waikato to Whanganui, including Coromandel Peninsula, Bay of Plenty and the Central High Country, mainly fine but some morning cloud or fog, isolated showers from afternoon. Gisborne to Wairarapa, occasional drizzly showers, easing in Wairarapa this afternoon. Manawatu to Wellington, fine spells but patchy morning drizzle for Wellington. Nelson, also Marlborough to Otago, excluding Clutha, mostly cloudy. Patchy drizzle this morning in eastern parts of Marlborough to Otago. Fine breaks for a while this afternoon, isolated showers inland. Buller to Fiordland, mostly fine but isolated showers in Buller from afternoon. Clutha and Southland, fine apart from some morning fog. Isolated afternoon showers inland and then cloudier tonight. Chatham Islands, the odd morning shower, fine breaks this afternoon. In the main centres, Auckland mainly fine, some cloud late morning and afternoon, easterlies for a while afternoon and early evening, 21 degrees. Tauranga getting cloudier this morning, and then the chance of a shower late afternoon, easterlies dying out then, 21. Hamilton mainly fine, could get a shower from late afternoon, light winds in 22. Wellington early low cloud and drizzle, then fine spells, southeasterlies die out early evening, 19. Christchurch may have drizzle at first, then fine breaks toward midday. Cloud returning towards evening, northeasterlies in 16. And Dunedin, low cloud morning and evening, otherwise fine. Northeasterlies, 16 degrees. 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

one of King Arthur. And we heard trumpeter Alison Balsam with English Concert, directed by Trevor Pinnock. Certainly a challenge for first thing in the morning, isn't it? Come if you dare. I hope you do enter your day with a bit of bravery. King Arthur, or the British Worthy, a dramatic opera, which was actually a collaboration between John Dryden and Henry Purcell. Morena. I'm Kerry MacDonald, here to make your Friday morning fabulous with some fabulous music I've got for you between now and 10 o'clock here on RNZ Concert. It is Ramari, Friday the 9th of October. And right now it's 8 minutes past six, so we're going to have some Vivaldi. Time for Vivaldi and one of L'Estro Armonico, which was his first collection of concertos that appeared in print. This is the 12th and the final of the set.

violinist Georg Kalweit, also directing the Berlin Academy for Early Music, and Vivaldi, yes, one of his violin concertos, the one in E. Vivaldi's scholar described that set as possibly the most influential collection of instrumental music to appear during the whole of the 18th century. That's L'estro armonico, just stunning. You're listening to Mornings on RNZ Concert with me, Kerry MacDonald. Lovely to be here. And it is 18 minutes past six. So we go to the leading Italian composer of his generation, not afraid to push the boundaries of opera. It's Puccini. All of his operas have extraordinary, fabulous stagecraft, and he claimed that he could only write when he was able to visualise his characters in his mind's eye, think about their position on stage and their motivation. What an extraordinary way to work music, to have all of that in your head as you do it. Well, this particular piece is from a popular comedy by Puccini, Gianni Schicchi.

mio babbino caro, from Gianni Schicchi, the opera by Giacomo Puccini. Pentaedra was the group playing. Well, it's time now for a young Australian composer. His name's Alexander Völz, and accordion lovers, all listen up.

happy start to the morning if you have just woken. That was for accordions, a trio of accordionists. Fisarmonica Amici was the name of the group. And in that group, Bradley Voltz, who is possibly related or not related to Alexander Voltz, the composer of that grand valse from Stradella Suite. RNZ Concert, 27 minutes past six. And we go to Spain along with Emmanuel Chabrier. He was very excited about a big trip that he made with his wife to Spain.

Well, we were in Spain for a wee while there. We've just heard the guitarist Raphael Fiatre playing a piece by Miguel Robet, Lo Fil de Rey, a Catalan popular tune arranged for guitar, The King's Son. And before that, it was Emmanuel Chabrier in Spain, España, his wonderful piece about Spain. His connection with Spain was, it came from when he was six. He started piano lessons with a Spanish teacher, so that got him really interested in the country that was just right next door. We heard Les Siècles, directed by François-Xavier Roth. And that brings us to the weather forecast in the main centres today. In Tamaki Makaurau, Auckland, mainly fine. Some cloud later this morning and this afternoon. Easterlies for a time this afternoon and early evening, and your high of 21 degrees. Tauranga Moana, cloud increasing this morning and then the chance of a shower or two late this afternoon. Easterlies developing this morning, dying out late this afternoon. And you can also expect a high of 21. That's what it's supposed to be at this time of year, isn't it? Kirikiriroa, Hamilton, mainly fine with the chance of a shower from late this afternoon. Light winds and your high expected to be 22. Tawhanganui-Atara, Wellington, early morning low cloud and drizzle and then fine spells. The southeasterlies dying out early this evening and your maximum 19 degrees. Ōtautahi, Christchurch, cloudy to start with drizzle possible, but then fine breaks develop towards midday. The cloud returns this evening and there are northeasterlies, a temperature today reaching a high of 16 degrees. And in Ōtepoti, Dunedin, low cloud this morning and this evening, otherwise it'll be fine, northeasterlies, and you can expect a high today of 16 degrees. Not too bad a day, and I hope yours is shaping up really well. Right now, it's 23 minutes to 7, and we're off to Orkney and a piece that is such a favourite with RNZ concert listeners. This is Peter Maxwell Davies' Farewell to Stromness, done slightly differently today. We're going to hear Nicola Benedetti, the guitarist Plinio Fernandez, the accordion player Samuele Tellari, and Thomas Carroll plays cello.

Lovely version of Peter Maxwell Davis' Farewell to Stromness. We had Nicola Benedetti playing violin, Plinio Fernandez guitar, Samuele Tellari accordion, and the cellist was Thomas Carroll. And of course, the version that features Peter Maxwell Davis himself playing piano is a real favourite, especially for our RNZ concert listeners, and might be a favourite piece for you, a favourite piano piece, because of course we are having our classic countdown, and this year the feature is the piano. That's what we're focusing on. You can vote if you have a favourite piano piece on our website, rnz.co.nz/concert, and you can also text piano, the word piano, to 88824, and a link to the voting form will be sent directly to you. So that's voting for the piano. Classic countdown here on RNZ Concert.

A piece by Mozart, string quintet number 3 in C. That was the fourth movement, and maybe the most daring and ambitious instrumental piece that Mozart wrote. He thought of that music for connoisseurs and players rather than the theatre-going public. And that was the finale, played by Quatuor Eben, joined by Antoine Tamistit, a viola quintet. Now, from a collection called La Stravaganza, just as you might imagine, extravagant, eccentric. And this is one of the violin concertos by Vivaldi.

Setting you up for an extravagant day, Vivaldi. The Violin Concerto in F, 1716 was the date that he wrote that set of extravagant violin concertos. Rachel Podger was the violinist there with Arte del Suonatore. And just to end this hour, we're going to have a quick visit to La Belle Époque, that time between Franco-Prussian and the First World War that many in France thought of as an age of peace, prosperity and artistic flourishing. Ah, those were the days. It's a piece by Benjamin Godard for flute and piano, dedicated to renowned French flutist Paul Tavanel.

Sharon Bezalel with Laura Deringer at the piano, and the first movement of Benjamin Godard's Suite, Opus 116. 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

0: The Kor Urarini, the European goldfinch. Te Reo Irirangi o Aotearoa.
1: RNZ News, kia ora, I'm Nicola Wright. Bottom trawling is shaping up as a key issue in negotiations to form the next government. The Opportunity Party says an immediate ban in sensitive areas like the Hauraki Gulf is one of its bottom lines. Both Labour and National have previously suggested they would not back a ban, but in this week's leaders' debate, Chris Hipkins said he supports one, and Christopher Luxon said he's open to it. Consumer NZ says Labour's airline policy should prevent travellers being lured in by a headline price and then stung by extra fees at checkout. Labour has promised to force airlines to show full prices with fees included up front. Consumer Chief Executive John Duffy says the Fair Trading Act already prohibits misleading pricing, but it's not clear. The head of the World Meteorological Organization has called on governments to take action now to tackle the effects of an exceptionally strong El Niño. The climate phenomenon is expected to intensify in the coming months, bringing droughts and flooding to many parts of the world. Celeste Saulo says governments need to plan for intense heat waves and changing patterns of rainfall. Researchers say New Zealand has never done enough to eliminate endemic tuberculosis among Māori. An article published in the New Zealand Medical Journal says TB rates among Māori are more than five times higher than for Pākehā. Researcher Nina Scott says efforts to control the disease historically focused on non-Māori populations. She says a dedicated elimination strategy is now needed. Firefighters will keep monitoring flare-ups at Otago's Walter Peak for the next few days. They managed yesterday to fully contain the blaze that burned through more than 1,300 hectares of tussock. The land has been handed back to the owners to manage, and an inspection will be done from the air on Monday. That's the news.
2: Coming up on 3 to 7, Reo Waipu and Ngāti Porou drama composer Hikarangi Shaverian Carr talks to Nick Tipping about the cross-cultural music he's bringing to this year's Wellington Jazz Festival. In the space between Māori and Pākehā, on 3 to 7, today, on RNZ Concert.
1: The forecast from Met Service to midnight, now for Northland and Auckland, fine, apart from areas of morning cloud or fog. Waikato te Whanganui, including Coromandel Peninsula, Bay of Plenty and the Central High Country, mainly fine, but some morning cloud or fog, isolated showers from afternoon. Gisborne to Wairarapa, occasional drizzly showers, easing in Wairarapa this afternoon.

0: then 21. Hamilton mainly fine, could get a shower from late afternoon, light winds and 22. Wellington early low cloud and drizzle, then fine spells, southeasterlies die out early evening, 19. Christchurch may have drizzle at first, then fine breaks toward midday. Cloud returning towards evening, northeasterlies and 16. And Dunedin, low cloud morning and evening, otherwise fine. Northeasterlies, 16 degrees. 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

There we go. Top of the Pops in 1840s Copenhagen. That was the Tivoli Bazaar Ching Ching Polka. What a great name. Hans Christian Lumbye was the composer, and it was played by Concerto Copenhagen, directed by Lars Ulrich Mortensen. Quite an interesting sort of a background. It was actually an advertisement for the Chinese boutique in the Tivoli Bazaar, where you could buy exotic things and dream of places that virtually no Danes had any chance for seeing for themselves. Fabulous music. Nga mihi o te ata. Very glad you could join me on this Friday morning. Rā mere. It's the 9th of October. I'm Kerry MacDonald, and I hope you're heading for a great day this Friday. Right now, you're listening to Mornings on RNZ Concert, and ahead in this hour, I've got a Beethoven symphony. It's the 6th, the Pastoral, and also a Beethoven piano sonata. Pianist Mari Pariah there. But first of all, 8 minutes past seven, and this is music from a film, and you might not remember the film the song featured in, but you might be able to sing along anyway.

Bang bang, chitty chitty bang bang, our fine for offended friend. Were you singing along? I just was amazed at how many words I remembered. Yes, it was Chitty Chitty Bang Bang, played by the City of Prague Philharmonic Orchestra. It's a bit of a karaoke version there for you for your morning. Richard Sherman and Robert B. Sherman Brothers writing that musical that was a film. And it brings us to 11 minutes past seven.

piano duet. And what a piano duet. Alexandra Taro and Víkingur Ólafsson. And they were playing one of Grieg's Norwegian dances. It's one that caught the ear of revolutionary dancer Isadora Duncan. She made a dance to that particular one. And you might remember a 1970 film musical, Song of Norway. It was adapted from an operetta of the same name, putting words to Grieg's tunes. And that one starts off, "I can't dance, you can't dance, but let's admit we're definitely dancing." So perhaps Isadora Duncan had something to do with it. RNZ Concert, it's coming up to 14 past seven. And here's a particularly happy piece by Georg Telemann. It's the fourth movement of his trio sonata in D minor.

Wasn't that perky? We are having a perky morning, so I hope your day is going to be just as perky. That was Telemann, his trio sonata in D minor, and it did have the title Gaiement. We heard L'Orfeo Bläser Ensemble, directed by Karin van Heerden. You're listening to Mornings on RNZ Concert with me, Kerry MacDonald. I'm here through to 10 o'clock. And it's time for Beethoven. How delighted I shall be to ramble for a while through bushes, woods, under trees, through grass and around rocks. No one can love the country as much as I do, for surely woods, trees and rocks produce the echo which man desires to hear. Well, those are the words of Ludwig van Beethoven. He was looking forward to some time in the country, and he wrote most of his Symphony No. 6, which he himself called his Pastoral Symphony, in the delicious wooded environs of Heiligenstadt.

Just happy music, isn't it? That was the first movement of Beethoven's Symphony No. 6 in F, Pastoral. Really expressed how happy he was in the country at that time. The Royal Flemish Philharmonic, conducted by Philippe Hervéche. You're listening to Mornings on RNZ Concert, and very shortly I'll let you know what's happening with the weather. And just before that, a very well-known theme from a film, although it wasn't actually written for a film. But to take us there, here's a little bit of Henry Purcell.

theme from 2001, A Space Odyssey. Well, of course, it was actually written by Richard Strauss, an excerpt from Also Sprach Zarathustra, played there by the Vienna Philharmonic, conducted by Lorin Maazel. Really recognisable, isn't it? Henry Purcell was before that, and we started the morning with a little bit of King Arthur from Act 1, but this was from Act 2, Scene 2, How Blessed Are Shepherds. The soprano singing it was Karina Gauvin with Les Boreades de Montréal, directed by Francis Corperon. And that brings us to 25 to 8. So let's take a look at what's happening with the weather around your way. In Tamaki Makaurau, Auckland, mainly fine with some cloud late this morning and this afternoon. Easterlies for a time this afternoon and early into the evening. 21 the maximum. Tauranga Moana, cloud increasing this morning. Then there's the chance for shower later on in the afternoon. Easterlies developing this morning, dying out late this afternoon, and your high expected to be 21 degrees. Kirikiriroa, Hamilton, mainly fine with a chance for shower or two from late this afternoon, light winds, and a high of 22. In Te Whanganui Atara, Wellington, fine with southeasterlies dying out early this evening, your high expected to be 19 degrees. In Ōtautahi, Christchurch, cloud to start and drizzles possible. Then there'll be fine breaks developing towards midday. Cloud returning towards the evening and northeasterlies. Your high expected to be 16 degrees. As it is also expected in Ōtepoti, Dunedin, low cloud morning and evening. Otherwise, it'll be fine with northeasterlies and 16, the high expected. 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

That was incidental music for a play by August Strindberg, Svanerite, or Swan White, to you and I. And the music was by Jean Sibelius, the Maiden with the Roses, that particular bit from the Swan White suite, played by the Finnish Radio Symphony Orchestra, conducted by Nicholas Collon. Apparently Strindberg never heard Sibelius's incidental music. It had no music at all for the first performance in Sweden because of cost. And it wasn't until a production a couple of years after Strindberg died that the music was added in. And that was it by Jean Sibelius. RNZ Concert 22-8.

Isn't that beautiful? Grandmother Moon. It's a setting of a mystical text by Mary Louise Martin, who's a Mi'kmaq poet who lives on a small island in British Columbia. And those words are all about serene beauty and tranquility of a full moon on a clear night. And the poem finishes with the word Wailalin, which is an expression of gratitude in the Mi'kmaq language. Eleanor Daly provided the music, and we just heard the Gesualdo 6, directed by Owen Park. Bringing us to 7:45 and the Celtic Viol.

the Galway Bay, a traditional Irish hornpipe, which is often put together with Drunken Sailor in a set of tunes. We just heard viola da gamba player Geordie Savall with Andrew Lawrence King playing the Irish harp and Frank Maguire, the bodhran. It's piano time here on RNZ Concert. And this year, RNZ Concert are on the hunt. We are on the hunt for New Zealand's favourite piano music. And we'd love you to share yours by voting in our Classic Countdown Piano. Voting's now open. And you can go to our website, rnz.co.nz/concert, and you'll find the Classic Countdown voting form. You can choose up to three pieces and tell us all about your absolute favourite. On Labour Day, we're going to play all the favourites, counting down to New Zealand's most loved piece of piano music. And you can also text PIANO to 8824 and you'll get a link to the voting form directly sent to you. So if it's piano for you, I wonder if Beethoven is the piano man.

pianist Murray Pariah with the first movement of Beethoven's Piano Sonata No. 12 in A flat. It was a theme and variations andante, which is slightly different to the usual convention of a sonata allegro opening movement. There were 5 variations there, and that's the sonata that you might know from the funeral march in the 3rd movement, Piano Sonata No. 12 in A flat. Well, I'm going to end this hour with a little extra by Corelli. This was originally for violin, and it was part of his 12 violin sonatas published in 1700. 2nd movement here, and Murray Steger is the recorder player with English Concert, conducted by Lawrence Cummings.

0: The Kor Urarini. The European Goldfinch. Te Reo Irirangi o Aotearoa.
1: RNZ News, kia ora, I'm Nicola Wright. Commercial fishers think politicians will change their views on banning bottom trawling once they realise how difficult it would be. Bottom trawling is shaping up as a key issue for post-election negotiations. As potential kingmaker, the Opportunity Party has flagged it as a bottom line. Labour's leader says he supports a ban, and Nationals says he is open to one. Sea Lord Chief Executive Doug Pawland says once the implications of a ban become clear, it will be a much harder decision. The Commerce Commission says it has been keeping an eye on fuel prices at the pump, and there doesn't seem to be any price gouging. Prices have hit their highest level since the start of the Iran war. Commissioner Brian Chappell says fuel companies are not charging more than they should be. He says while price gouging's not illegal, companies don't want to be called out by the Commission. The US president says his country will not launch an attack on Iran before November's midterm congressional elections. Donald Trump claims the two countries are having productive talks about ending the war, which began in February. The conflict has seen Mr. Trump's domestic approval ratings fall and is weighing heavily on his fellow Republicans as they seek to preserve their narrow majorities. The Returned and Services Association Board Chair says lessons from an audit of one RSA's poppy trust will be used to improve poppy fund management across its network. A review of Papua Nui RSA's poppy trust found serious shortcomings but no evidence of fraud. Rhys Jones says in many cases local RSAs have been run by well-intentioned but unqualified people. He says it is encouraging them to use qualified people and operate like a business. The Canadian writer Anne Carson has won this year's Nobel Prize for Literature. The Nobel Committee said they had selected her for her bold and inventive work that has created new forms for contemporary literature. The 76-year-old has written more than 20 books. That's the news.
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1: The forecast from Met Service to midnight now for Northland and Auckland fine, apart from areas of morning cloud or fog. Waikato to Whanganui, including Coromandel Peninsula, Bay of Plenty and the Central High Country. Mainly fine, but some morning cloud or fog, isolated showers from afternoon. Gisborne to Wairarapa, occasional drizzly showers, easing in Wairarapa this afternoon. Manawatu to Wellington, fine spells, but patchy morning drizzle for Wellington. Nelson, also Marlborough to Otago, excluding Clutha, mostly cloudy. Patchy drizzle this morning in eastern parts of Marlborough to Otago. Fine breaks for a while this afternoon, isolated showers inland. Buller to Fiordland, mostly fine but isolated showers in Buller from afternoon. Clutha and Southland, fine apart from some morning fog. Isolated afternoon showers inland and then cloudier tonight. Chatham Islands, the odd morning shower, fine breaks this afternoon. In the main centres, Auckland mainly fine, some cloud late morning and afternoon, easterlies for a while afternoon and early evening.

Well, if you were putting together a playlist for spring, you'd have to include that one, I'm thinking. Christian Sinding, Rustle of Spring, and I wonder how many of you have played that piece. Christian Ila Hudland was the pianist. Maybe that inspired you to vote in our Classic Countdown Piano. You can get the voting form if you go to our website, rnz.co.nz/concert. And on Labour Day, we're going to play all the favourites, counting down to New Zealand's most loved piece of piano music, as well as the website where you can choose three and tell us about your absolute favourite. You can also text piano, just the word piano, to 8824, and you'll get a link sent directly to you. Well, Ata Marie, and a warm welcome to RNZ Concert this Friday morning, this Ramere. It's the 9th of October, and I'm Kerry MacDonald with you through to 10 o'clock this morning. Very nice to have you along on a Friday morning, which can be busy and perhaps a little exciting if you're looking forward to the weekend. But here's something just to take a wee moment. A little moment of beauty for the day, and it comes this morning from Max Bruch.

Wasn't that just beautiful? Max Brock, it's such a yearning sort of piece of music, just gorgeous. The Violin Concerto No. 1 in G minor, and that was the second movement. It was actually originally premiered by Josef Joachim, although that was after a bit of revision over the past couple of years before it got there. But in that recording, Nicola Benedetti was the violinist, with Czech Philharmonic conducted by Jakub Husa. You're listening to Mornings on RNZ Concert, 18 past 8. And we come to New Zealand now. And a waiata that was specially written to be paired with a performance of Mahler's Third Symphony by composer Robert Wiremu, making all those connections to the Tao, the natural world, and a bit of whakapapa, a bit of a thematic relationship to the symphony.

Always lovely to hear people applauding. That was applause for Voices New Zealand, Wellington Young Voices, Choristers of Wellington Cathedral of St Paul, all conducted by Gemma New, and the Waiata, written especially by Robert Wiremu to accompany Mahler's Symphony No. 3. It was a concert 2023, first heard there, New Zealand Symphony Orchestra concert. And Tahuri Koe Ki Te Maunga Te Te. Wonderful piece. And sadly, we remember Robert Wiremu, who passed away in July this year. RNZ Concert, it's 22 past 8 on this Friday morning, so let's take a look at what sorts of live concerts are on offer for you around the country today, this evening. And at the World's Edge Festival, great name if you call it OR, and Benjamin Baker, Justin Cormack, Florian Dondere, Marijke Krupp and Monique Lepins, with Julia Joyce, Matthew Lipman, Tanya Tetzlaff and Matthias Balzat and David Fung playing piano. All those wonderful musicians. And the performance tonight at 7:30 in Te Atamira in Queenstown is Michael Norris's work for violin and live electronics, Deep Field, as a Schubert Notturno, violin, cello and piano, Penderecki string quartet, Bach chorale, Arvo Pärt and Carolyn Shaw, the other composers. So it's just an extraordinary program there, and really worth hearing. That's at 7:30, the Atamira in Queenstown. Now at 7 o'clock in Tiano, quite close by, sort of, Douce Ambiance, that's Kathy Irons, Dan Robertson, Dougal Cannard and Doug Barush. They perform works by Astor Piazzolla, Chick Corea, Bill Evans and lots more. A real variety at Southminster Abbey, Upper Rima Drive in Tiano at 7 o'clock. Now, zipping up to Auckland at 7 o'clock, Auckland University Student Chamber Orchestra present a concert, A Night at the Ballet. That's in St Matthew in the City at 7 o'clock. And in Hamilton, Opus Orchestra perform The Caretaker's Guide to the Orchestra at 7 o'clock. That's in the Gallagher Academy of Performing Arts. So shout outs to all the caretakers who have to set up the orchestra in the school hall. At 6:30 in Wellington, St Peter's on Willis Street, Camerata Nova, directed from the violin by Anne Loser, with trumpet soloist David Johnson, and they present classics short and sweet, including works by Haydn and Delius. And at 7 o'clock in Karori in Wellington, Karori Classics, and today it's violins, Malavika Gopal, Christine Wang, the pianist Beth Chen, and they play works by Bach, Dvorak, Kreisler, Ponce, Heifetz, Debussy, Albéniz, Mio, Shostakovich, Glickman, Haugang and Alnés. So a real variety of music played live around the country. That particular concert in Karori at 7 o'clock in St Mary's Anglican Church. RNZ Concert, it's now 25 past 8.

That was music by Tommaso Albinoni, the Gavotta from his Suite Number 6 in G, played by Weimar Baroque. On to concert, and it is time to think about which is your favourite piano piece. It might be a solo piece, it might be a big concerto, it might be a bit of chamber music, it might even be a little bit of a film score that you really love. It's our classic countdown piano, and we're on the hunt for New Zealand's favourite piano music, which we'd love you to share. Head to rnz.co.nz concert and you'll find the classic countdown voting form, and you can choose up to three pieces and tell us all about your absolute favourite. And on Labour Day, we're going to play all the favourites, counting down to New Zealand's most loved piece of piano music. And you can also text piano, just the word piano, to 8824, and we'll send you a link to the voting form directly to you. Well, speaking about pianos, we're thinking about Jean Sibelius, and we might not necessarily link Jean Sibelius with piano music, but, and in fact, he said too, you must judge me on the basis of my orchestral works. The piano does not interest me. It cannot sing. So let's see if we agree with Jean Sibelius.

Well, I wonder if you'd have picked that piece as being by Sibelius. It was one of his six impromptus, Opus 5, the fifth movement. For someone who felt he wasn't interested in the piano, those impromptus maybe tell a different story. The pianist in that recording, David Munk Nielsen. Well, a composer trying to get away from the piano was Sergei Prokofiev. He decided to have a go at writing a symphony without using the piano to write it. And as well, he had learned a lot about writing symphonies when he was studying and conducting Haydn symphonies. So that's how the project for a symphony in the style of Haydn came about. And this symphony sounds both classical and of its time. So here's the breezy finale of Sergei Prokofiev's Symphony No. 1 in D.

of Sergei Prokofiev's most popular works. That was the fourth movement of his Symphony No. 1 in D Classical. And it was played by Atlanta Symphony Orchestra, conducted by Yoel Levy.

Was it a reel? Was it an Irish reel? Maybe not. It was actually inspired by the 16th century composer John Dowland, and it was put together by Runa Tonsgård Sørensen. Shine You No More. Jess Gilliam was the saxophonist. And that brings us to 20 to 9. So, quick look at the weather in the main centres today. In Tamaki Makaurau, Auckland, mainly fine. Some cloud late this morning and afternoon. Easterlies for a time this afternoon and early into the evening. 21 the maximum. Tauranga Moana, cloud increasing this morning and then the chance of a shower later on this afternoon. Easterlies developing this morning, dying out late this afternoon, 21. In Kirikiriroa, Hamilton, that will be mainly fine with a chance of a shower or two from late this afternoon. Light winds, your high expected to be 22. Te Whanganui-Atara, Wellington, fine with southeasterlies dying out early this evening and 19 your high. Ōtautahi, Christchurch, cloudy to start with drizzle possible and then there'll be fine breaks developing towards midday. Cloud returning towards this evening, northeasterlies and your high 16. And in Otepoti, Dunedin, low cloud morning and evening. Otherwise, it's going to be fine with northeasterlies and a maximum temperature for you of 16 degrees. Well, let's continue with our music and hear part of a Baroque trio sonata. It's by a composer who's a bit of a modernist in Baroque music. He really knew how to stretch the musical rules of his time. His name was Jan Dismas Zelenka, and he wrote six trio sonatas that were actually forgotten for centuries and only rediscovered a few decades ago.

lot of oboes there. Lovely reeds. We heard Ramon Ortega Cuero, Angel Luis Sanchez Moreno playing oboes. Mark Trenel was the bassoonist, and Rhys de Beauvais played double bass with harpsichordist Alfonso Sebastian Alegre. That was the fourth movement of Jan Dismas Zelenka's Sonata No. 1 in F. And we come to Bach and Brandenburg Concertos. Wonderful works, but Bach didn't actually call the collection that. He just wrote six concertos for the small but excellent group of hand-picked musicians that were working at the court of Köthen in what's now Germany, and dedicated them to the prince. It wasn't until a bit later that the Brandenburg Concertos were called that. Here's from number 6, the second movement.

taking the place of those Viola di Braccio and Viola da Gamba. The New Zealand Guitar Quartet, they were playing a second movement of Bach's Brandenburg Concerto No. 6 in B-flat. You're listening to Mornings on RNZ Concert, 8 minutes to 9, and it's Album of the Week time, and we come to this album, which has featured this week on Album of the Week. It's devoted entirely to transcriptions, exploring Ravel. And this one is one of the three songs, Trois Chansons, arranged for voice and piano by Maurice Ravel. This is the second of those.

Soprano Brenda Poupard with François-Xavier Poisat playing the piano. Track from his album, our album of the week, Ravel Transcriptions, and that one was one of three chansons, trois chansons. Now, summing up Percy Grainger's music in a nutshell, maybe this.

Percy Grainger and his music from In a Nutshell. That was the Gumsuckers March. A gumsucker, of course, an Australian nickname for Australians born in Victoria, home state of the composer. Royal Northern College of Music Wind Orchestra, conducted by Clark Rundell.

0: The Kor Urarini. The European Goldfinch. Te Reo Irirangi o Aotearoa.
1: RNZ News, kia ora, I'm Nicola Wright. Greenpeace wants the next government to take a stand and move fisheries away from bottom trawling. The issue could be key in post-election negotiations, as potential kingmaker, the Opportunity Party, says a ban is a bottom line for sensitive areas like the Hauraki Gulf. During a leaders' debate this week, Labour's Chris Hipkins said he supports a ban and National's Christopher Luxon said he is open to one. Greenpeace says the can has been kicked down the road by multiple governments. A service helping job seekers into work says drug testing long-time beneficiaries could be an opportunity to connect people with the help they need. National wants to introduce random drug testing for job seeker beneficiaries if it's elected. Thomas Maharaj, who runs a Wellington employment support service, says a failed test can be a chance to get people support, which can in turn help them get a job. A Defence Force commander warned New Zealand would effectively be cut off from Five Eyes intelligence information if it didn't sign up to build a new digital super system. A month later, the government agreed to be part of what's dubbed Project Arcadia. Internal briefings say joining the system would let the Defence Force go far beyond what it could afford alone without loss of national control. The World Trade Organization has sharply raised its forecast for growth in global trade in goods this year. The new figure's 3.9%, more than double the 1.9% that had been forecast in March. The organisation says demand for AI-related products has helped offset the impact of disruptions caused by the US-Israeli war with Iran. An overstayer who used a forged passport to come to New Zealand 38 years ago will be sent back to Samoa. Lafaeli Laoa used an assumed name when he arrived in 1988. Despite attempts over the next three decades, immigration officials didn't find him until 2 years ago. He's now lost his appeal against deportation. That's the news.
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1: Now the forecast from Met Service to midnight. For Northland and Auckland, fine. Waikato te Whanganui, including Coromandel Peninsula, Bay of Plenty and the Central High Country, mainly fine, but some morning cloud or fog, isolated showers from afternoon. Gisborne to Wairarapa, occasional drizzle or showers easing in Wairarapa this afternoon. Manawatu to Wellington, mostly fine. Nelson, also Marlborough to North Otago and Dunedin, mostly cloudy. Patchy drizzle this morning in eastern parts of Marlborough to Otago. Fine breaks for a while this afternoon with isolated showers inland. Buller to Fiordland, mostly fine, but isolated showers in Buller from afternoon. The remainder of Otago and for Southland, fine, just some areas of morning fog and isolated afternoon showers inland, then cloudier tonight. Chatham Islands, some morning drizzle but fine breaks this afternoon. 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
4: Good morning. Very glad you could join me this morning, everybody. It's Rāmari, Friday, 9th of October. I'm Kerry MacDonald and I'm with you for this hour through to 10 o'clock. That's when Nick Dipping joins you for the rest of this morning's music. Well, the music in this hour is Zen. It's our Zen before 10, especially for you to relax, be calm, possibly even mindful. We're going to start with going back to,

The harp, isn't it lovely? Lily Laskin playing it there. And a piece called Valse Romantique by Deoda de Sévérac. Bringing us to 8 minutes past nine. And a New Zealand composer, Kenneth Young. And he's writing a piece here for developing pianists. It was a commission for a piece to be included in a collection of New Zealand works for intermediate pianists, an homage to Ravel. Well, this is a pianist a little bit past intermediate, I believe, called Jian Liu.

That lovely piece called Homage to Ravel, Homage to Ravel, by Kenneth Young, New Zealand composer. And the pianist there was Jian Liu. You might have found Jian Liu offering a few hints to Andrew Clark for piano pieces that might be New Zealand's favourite. That's on Facebook. See if you can hunt it down. And that is because we are approaching time for our classic countdown. Piano. We're focusing on the piano. We're looking for New Zealand's favourite piano music, and we'd love you to share yours. So if you'd like to do that, head to rnz.co.nz/concert, and the voting form for Classic Countdown is there. You can choose up to three pieces and tell us all about your absolute favourite. You can even add one in if you've got something that's not on the list. And on Labour Day, we're going to play all the favourites, counting down to New Zealand's most loved piece of piano music. And if you can't find the website, you can text piano, the word piano, to 8824. And we'll send you a link to the voting form directly to you. So think about your favourite piano pieces. There are all sorts, aren't there? A huge amount to choose from. Well, we're moving away from the piano right this minute with Rayfawn Williams. He was having a very pastoral year in 1921, and that's when he wrote his Mass in G minor. He dedicated it to Gustav Holst and the Whitsuntide Singers. Gustav Holst and Rayfawn Williams were very close at the time. This is the Sanctus from the Mass in G minor.

Gabrielle Consort, directed by Paul McCreesh, and the Sanctus from Ray Vaughan Williams' Mass in G minor. It's 16 past nine, and we turn to 2004, so a little more recent, and a film made in 2004 but set in 1930s Cornwall, Ladies in Lavender. It's become a true British cinema classic. A violinist role that was played by Daniel Brühl, who was a German and Spanish actor, and he mimed playing the violin for the film scenes, while Joshua Bell played the actual notes off camera.

Lovely music that Nigel Hess wrote for the film Ladies in Lavender. That was the main theme. And I may have slightly misled you in my lead up to this recording. The recording featured Nicola Benedetti as the violinist, with the Bournemouth Symphony Orchestra conducted by Kirill Karabits. Well, for the film, Joshua Bell played the soundtrack, and the actor portraying the violinist role was not. He was miming while Joshua Bell played the actual notes off camera. Gorgeous film. Ursula and Janet, sisters who live together on a small cottage on the Cornish coast until that handsome young stranger is washed up on the rocks in front of their home, and they nurse him back to health, and Ursula falls for him, Andrea his name is, and they learn he's a great violinist. Well, age isn't on his side, so Ursula's feelings can never be reciprocated, and she lets Andrea go, but not before he's been discovered by an eminent London violinist who makes sure the boy's talent is revealed to the world. Probably the best part of the film is the dames, Judy Dench and Maggie Smith, playing those roles of the sisters. Gorgeous film. Now, moving on with the music, here is part of a cello sonata. It's an F-sharp minor, the second movement. The composer was born in Peru with French parents and grew up in Paris, Marcel Soulages. This is the second movement of the cello sonata in F-sharp minor.

Second movement, Nocturne of the Cello Sonata in F-sharp minor by Marcel Soulages. She won a composition prize with that in 1920. We heard cellist Astrid Seranossian with Nathaniel Gouin at the piano. Great example of the piano being a wonderful part of the music, even though it was primarily for the cello. Maybe there's a piece of piano accompaniment to a piece of chamber music that you especially like. That might be something you'd like to vote for in our Classic Countdown Piano. Remembering you can head to our website where you can find the Classic Countdown voting form, rnz.co.nz/concert, or you can text 8824. If you text the word piano to 8824, we'll send you a link to the voting form. Well, here is the piano in a starring role, and it's a starring role from Mozart, so you know it's going to be good, don't you? Mozart had an instrument that was built especially for him by Anton Walter. It had two tone-modifying devices. First of all, a pair of knee levers that would either raise all the dampers or only those in the treble. And the second device was a hand stop that was a sort of mute. It put a thin strip of cloth between the hammers and the strings. Well, the second movement of this Mozart piano sonata gives an excellent example of using the mute in the middle section. Here's pianist Lang Lang.

One of those lovely Mozart slow movements. That was the second movement of Mozart's Piano Sonata No. 10 in C, and the pianist there, Lang Lang. Now, if I said that we're going to hear some Mexican music now, you might be wondering, how zen can that be? Well, have a listen to this. It's by Ricardo Castro, composer and concert pianist, and he made a lot of contributions to the development of classical music in Mexico, combining Mexican and European traditions, and he wrote this intermezzo for the opera Atzimba, which was set in the Tarascan Empire at the time of the Spanish conquest of Mexico.

That was the Philharmonic Orchestra of the Americas, conducted by Alondra de la Parra. And they were playing Intermezzo de Azimba, 1900, by Riccardo Castro. The opera from 1896 was Azimba, and that piece was taken from it. But today the whole opera, Azimba, is unfinished. Its second act is lost to the sands of time. You're listening to Mornings on RNZ Concert, and it's 17 minutes to 10. We're going to have a piece now from a vocalist who's also a choreographer, Meredith Monk. She also makes films. She made a documentary in 1979 all about Ellis Island and her response to what is a really unique site. It's an immigration centre, was an immigration centre, and she was inspired partly by her grandparents' journey from Europe many decades ago.

That was pianist Julia Hamos with Alice Island, a piece by Meredith Monk, who makes just the most amazing films. They're silent, almost meditations, poetic meditations, all sorts of spare black and white images. Just gorgeous. RNZ Concert, it's 13 minutes to 10, and we're going to have some Baroque music now. That's Baroque according to a modern Brazilian composer, Hector Villa-Lobos. He combined the Baroque music with his folk and popular music of Brazil in his Baianas Brasileiras.

beautiful aria, the first movement of Villa-Lobos's Bachianas Brasileiras No. 5. Jeremias Fliedel in Württembergisch Kammerorchester Heilbronn, conducted by Emmanuel Cechnavorian. Now, have you ever seen paintings on Japanese lacquer panels? Debussy owned one, a painting of two gold-coloured fish on a small Japanese lacquer panel. And I wonder if that was the inspiration for this work.

pianist Stephen Hough with Poisson d'Or from Debussy's Image. And I wonder, is Debussy your pick of music for the piano? You can get a voting form for our classic countdown by texting 8824 with the word piano. And that's all from me. Very nice to have your company this morning. Thank you to Anna Vandelay for this morning's music. And I will hand you over to Nick Tipping for the rest of the morning's music here on RNZ Concert. I'm Kerry MacDonald. I'll leave you with Prayer for Peace by guitarist Gerard Cousins. Have a lovely Friday.

0: take a cosmic spiritual spin through neo-jazz with music that's poignant and subtle, evolving and dynamic from seven of Wellington's most exciting jazz musicians. 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
1: Good Friday morning here on RNZ Concert Days. Thanks Kerry and Anna for beautiful music so far today. I'm Nick Tipping. My theme today, interesting theme, composers who have spent time in prison. There are more than you might think, and some unexpected ones in there for some unexpected reasons. We will get there a little later on, but start with American composer John Corigliano and the Tarantella from his Gazebo Dances. This is played by the Royal Northern College of Music Wind Orchestra, conducted by Clark Rundell.

That's the Royal Northern College of Music Wind Orchestra, Clark Rundell conducting in the Tarantella from American composer John Corigliano's Gazebo Dances. Now, towards the end of his life, Brahms largely abandoned grand piano sonatas in favour of smaller and more intimate pieces. His three intermezzi, the opus 117, date from 1892, and Brahms described them as lullabies for his sorrows. The second one, in B flat minor, starts with this restless and flowing figure. The melody kind of emerges from the texture. Here's Arkady Volodos.

It is Arkady Volodos at the piano with a late work by Brahms, his Intermezzo in B flat minor. Now, because it's the piano, don't forget, we are in the midst of our classic countdown term, season here at RNZ Concert. That's when you get to vote for your favourite pieces of piano music. If you want to get a link sent to you to take you straight to the voting page, you can text piano to 8824. So on to Ruth Gipps, and she was a British composer, formidable musician really, an oboist, pianist, conductor, composer, and one who spent much of her career challenging the musical establishment, founding her own orchestras, reworking, reviving neglected repertoire. This is her own Ambarvalia from 1988, which takes its name from an ancient Roman agricultural festival intended to encourage a good harvest. This is played by the BBC Philharmonic, conducted by Rumon Gamba.

It is music by the British composer Ruth Gyps, called Ambarvalia. It's named after an ancient Roman agricultural festival. It was played by the BBC Philharmonic and conducted by Rumon Gamba. Today is Giuseppe Verdi's birthday. Now, a new release comes from soprano Eleonora Burato's album Indomita. Three excerpts for you from I Due Foscari, which is Verdi's sixth opera based on a play by Byron. The three arias feature Eleonora Burato with the Orchestra del Teatro Carlo Felice di Genova, the Coro dell'Opera Carlo Felice Genova, and conductor Sesto Quattrini.

three arias from Verdi's opera I Due Foscari. The Two Foscaris, it's about Jacopo Foscari and his wife Lucrezia. Verdi's sixth opera, today is actually Verdi's birthday, and those three arias sung by Eleonora Burato are from a new release, her album Indomita. On to Ravel, and because we are thinking about piano music today, and your chance to vote for your favourites, here is Ravel's piano trio in A minor. He started this in 1914, just as Europe was sliding towards war. He was determined to enlist, he was actually, and worked furiously to finish the piece before joining the war effort, and he ended up serving as an army lorry driver. It's quite a remarkable balancing act. This trio, Ravel gives each instrument its own distinct character, and somehow I feel like he makes the ensemble sound much larger than just the three players. Here's the piano trio in A minor by Ravel. Mia Kobayashi plays the violin, Yoko Hasegawa plays the cello, and Pascal Roger the piano.

Maurice Ravel's Piano Trio in A Minor, which he wrote right at the start of the First World War, played by violinist Mie Kobayashi, cellist Yoko Hasegawa, and pianist Pascal Roger. Well, let's finish this eventful set with music by David Bowie. This was a single he released in 2013 with almost no warning at all, and it was his first new single in nearly a decade. The song Where Are We Now looks back on Bowie's years in Berlin with a real sense of nostalgia, looking back to the late 1970s. It's a beautiful instrumental arrangement, this one, by John Hall. Jess Gillen plays the sax, John Hall himself the double bass, Ben Dawson the piano, and the BBC Concert Orchestra is conducted by Richard Balcombe.

0: Jess Gillam, John Hale, Ben Dawson and the BBC Concert Orchestra in John Hale's arrangement of David Bowie's Where Are We Now? 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
0: So good to be hanging out with you today on RNZ Concert Days. It's you, I mean you. It's nice to have your company. I'm Nick Tipping. Today is Giuseppe Verdi's birthday. Just a little earlier, I played three scenes by him from an opera called I Due Foscari, and one of the themes of that is imprisonment. The main character, Jacopo Foscari, has been imprisoned. And so Inge Van Rij has kind of worked from that point and come up with a whole list of composers who have been imprisoned at some point. Really interesting list. I'll be working through it mainly in the lunch hour. But I want to start with one right now. That's Franz Schubert. Believe it or not, he had a brief brush with the authorities, at least in 1820. He was arrested alongside friends during a police raid in Vienna. This is when the Austrian government was deeply suspicious of liberal-minded intellectuals. Mm-hmm. Schubert was reprimanded and released, luckily for him. His Quartet Satz, written that same year as the first movement of a quartet, he never completed, and it's played here by the Jerusalem Quartet.

That's the Jerusalem Quartet, the name of the ensemble, with the string quartet number 12 in C minor, just the one movement, the Quartettsatz by Franz Schubert. Schubert's in our playlist today because he, along with various other composers at various other times, was imprisoned by the authorities. That's my theme today, composers who wound up behind bars. We'll hear a few more during the lunch hour. But first, John Taverner's Song for Athena became known to millions when it was performed at Princess Diana's funeral in 1997. But Taverner had actually written it 4 years earlier in memory of Athena Hariades, who was a young family friend who died in a cycling accident. The original version is for unaccompanied choir, which combines words from Shakespeare.

Shakespeare's Hamlet with phrases from the Orthodox funeral service. There's this low, sustained note you might hear running through the music, which really creates, it's a pedal point. We talked about them a few weeks back. Creates a sense of stillness and ritual. This arrangement really puts Nicola Benedetti's violin at the centre. She's playing with the London Philharmonic.

John Taverner's gorgeous, poignant song for Athena. That version featured Nicola Benedetti with the London Philharmonic, conducted by Andrew Litton. Earlier, we heard work by Maurice Ravel, his trio, which he wrote as Europe descended into war at the start of the First World War. Now, Benjamin Britten completed his violin concerto in 1939 as Europe once again descended into war. He was living, though, in North America, but the Spanish Civil War had already made a profound impression on him. There's a strong sense of anxiety running through this piece. It begins with this distinctive five-note rhythmic figure in the percussion, which ends up recurring throughout. And then, rather than ending with a conventional virtuoso finale, as you might with a concerto, Britten gives us a passacaglia, a series of variations over a repeating bass line, which ends up moving towards quite an ambiguous, yet deeply moving conclusion. Daniel Hope is the soloist with the BBC Symphony Orchestra, conducted by Paul Watkins.

Daniel Hope playing the violin, with the BBC Symphony Orchestra, Paul Watkins conducting, in Benjamin Britten's Violin Concerto in D minor. Hope you're thinking about piano music. It's your job at the moment, because right now we're in the midst of our classic countdown season. This is when you get to vote for your favourite pieces of piano-centric music for our countdown. We will tabulate the votes after a couple of weeks, and on Labour Day Monday, it's all hands on deck here at RNZ Concert. We'll all be in the studio presenting and counting down your favourite pieces of music featuring the piano all the way to number one. We'll see how it turns out. Could be anything: jazz, classical, film music, video game music, anything's up for grabs. You can head over to rnz.co.nz/concert to take a look at the list and the voting form. So with piano in mind, here is the great jazz pianist Ahmad Jamal. This is from his 1956 album Chamber Music of the New Jazz. He's joined by Ray Crawford and Israel Crosby with the standard, Darn That Dream.

0: RNZ News, kia ora, I'm Nicola Wright. Greenpeace wants the next government to take a stand and move fisheries away from bottom trawling. The issue could be key in post-election negotiations, as potential kingmaker, the Opportunity Party, says a ban is a bottom line for sensitive areas like the Hauraki Gulf. During a leaders' debate this week, Labour's Chris Hipkins said he supports a ban and National's Christopher Luxon said he is open to one. Greenpeace says the can has been kicked down the road by multiple governments. A service helping job seekers into work says drug testing long-time beneficiaries could be an opportunity to connect people with the help they need. National wants to introduce random drug testing for job seeker beneficiaries if it's elected. Thomas Maharaj, who runs a Wellington employment support service, says a failed test can be a chance to get people support, which can in turn help them get a job. A Defence Force commander warned New Zealand would effectively be cut off from Five Eyes intelligence information if it didn't sign up to build a new digital super system. A month later, the government agreed to be part of what's dubbed Project Arcadia. Internal briefings say joining the system would let the Defence Force go far beyond what it could afford alone without loss of national control. The World Trade Organization has sharply raised its forecast for growth in global trade in goods this year. The new figure's 3.9%, more than double the 1.9% that had been forecast in March. The organisation says demand for AI-related products has helped offset the impact of disruptions caused by the US-Israeli war with Iran. An overstayer who used a forged passport to come to New Zealand 38 years ago will be sent back to Samoa. Lafaeli Laoa used an assumed name when he arrived in 1988. Despite attempts over the next three decades, immigration officials didn't find him until 2 years ago. He's now lost his appeal against deportation. That's the news.
1: The piano is a musical universe, and the music written for it is amazing. So join us as we celebrate the piano with the Classic Countdown this Labor Day. Your voice counts, so have your say and vote for your favourite piano music at rnz.co.nz/concert.
0: Now the forecast from Met Service to midnight tomorrow. For Northland, Auckland and Coromandel Peninsula, mainly fine today, partly cloudy and the chance of a shower tomorrow, more frequent in Northland at night. Waikato-tu Whanganui, also Bay of Plenty and the Central High Country, partly cloudy, isolated showers in the afternoons and evenings. Gisborne to Wairarapa, occasional drizzle, patchy in Wairarapa, fine spells and isolated showers from tomorrow afternoon. Manawatū to Wellington, mainly fine today, partly cloudy with isolated showers tomorrow. Nelson to Fiordland, mostly fine, isolated showers today for Buller, showers tomorrow, and there could be thunderstorms in the ranges of Buller, Grey and Westland. Marlborough to Southland, low cloud or fog at the coast, lifting in the afternoons. Mainly fine inland, isolated showers from tomorrow afternoon with the chance of thunderstorms in the Canterbury High Country. Chatham Islands cloudy and there could be drizzle tomorrow evening. 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
3: Well, well, it is Friday lunchtime already here on RNZ Concert Days. I'm constantly surprised at where the time goes. Wonderful that you could spend it with me. My theme today is prison. It's drawing on a theme from some operatic arias I played earlier in the day by Verdi, whose birthday is today, and going to hear some music by composers who spent time inside, spent time behind bars for various reasons, and some of whom will come as a surprise, I think. Let's start, though, with not quite a composer who spent time behind bars, but Beethoven's only opera, Fidelio, which is a story of political imprisonment, but then the triumph of freedom over tyranny. Here is the overture from Fidelio, played by the Berlin Philharmonic with Herbert von Karajan conducting.

That is, of course, the overture from Fidelio, famous piece by Beethoven. The Berlin Philharmonic was conducted by the great Herbert von Karajan. So yes, composers who have spent time behind bars. In 1717, Johann Sebastian Bach spent almost a month in jail, believe it or not. Not for any musical crime, of course, but just because he'd annoyed his employer. The Duke of Weimar objected to Bach's forceful attempts to resign and take a better job somewhere else and had him locked up for his impertinence. There is a long-standing story that Bach began mentally composing his famous Well-Tempered Clavier during his imprisonment, although there's no evidence to support that necessarily. The first book appeared 5 years later, containing preludes and fugues in all 24 major and minor keys. We heard this the other day, and I think it's worth another listen. This is Book One, The Prelude in C

Michael Houston, with, of course, Bach's famous prelude in C from the Well-Tempered Clavier. The story goes that Bach composed that, or started conceiving of, his Well-Tempered Clavier while he was in prison. Spent a month in prison for trying to resign from his job and take a better job somewhere else. To another composer who spent time in prison, Michael Tippett, the English composer, spent 2 months in prison in 1943 for refusing to comply with the conditions of his exemption from military service as a conscientious objector. His pacifism also informs his oratorio, A Child of Our Time, which he wrote in response to Nazi persecution and violence surrounding Kristallnacht, a real atrocity in 1938. Michael Tippett modelled the work partly on Bach's passions, but he replaced the traditional Lutheran chorales with African-American spirituals. Steal Away is one of those spirituals. It's sung here by Madison Nonoa, Benson Wilson, with the 2013 New Zealand National Youth Choir, conducted by David Squire.

Steal Away from A Child of Our Time, put together by Michael Tippett. You heard Madison Nonoa and Benson Wilson with the 2013 New Zealand National Youth Choir, conducted by David Squire. I'm playing music by composers who have spent time inside, in prison, behind bars, for various reasons. And that includes, possibly most famously, Ethel Smythe. She was a composer and committed suffragette. In 1912, she spent 2 months in Holloway Prison for her part in a window-smashing campaign. Sir Thomas Beecham, the great conductor, apparently visited her and found the suffragettes in prison singing Ethel Smythe's March of the Women, Smythe conducting out of her cell window using a toothbrush. Her final major work was actually called The Prison. She wrote it in 1930, and it's a philosophical dialogue between a prisoner and his own soul, exploring themes of mortality and spiritual liberation. Here's a movement from near the end. It's called The First Glimmer of Dawn, played here by the Experiential Orchestra, conducted by James Blackley.

Music by Suffragette and composer Ethel Smythe, who spent time inside for her beliefs and her actions in support of those beliefs. That was called The First Glimmer of Dawn from her final major work called The Prison. You heard it played by the Experiential Orchestra and conducted by James Blackley. I'm exploring music by composers who spent time in prison for various reasons. Next, one somebody who didn't quite get to prison, but Igor Stravinsky's encounter with American law enforcement is one of classical music's best stories, I think. The story goes that he was arrested in Boston for his arrangement of the Star-Spangled Banner. Apparently, he added a seventh chord, which was highly disapproved of. In fact, he wasn't actually arrested, though police did warn him, performing his unconventional arrangement again. Treatment of the anthem does reflect his interest in taking familiar material and giving it an unexpected harmonic twist. So here is that terrible arrangement, the devilish arrangement, which nearly saw Stravinsky arrested. The Star-Spangled Banner is played by members of the London Symphony Orchestra.

Now that was Igor Stravinsky's arrangement of the famous Star Spangled Banner, an arrangement for which Stravinsky got in trouble with the cops for being too harmonically adventurous. Imagine that. Imagine that nowadays. It was played by members of the London Symphony Orchestra and conducted by Michael Tilson Thomas. I'm having a lot of fun with this theme, to be honest. Composers who have spent time in trouble with the law, sometimes behind bars, for various reasons. We head lastly in this little set to Eric Satie. He wrote a ballet called Parade, premiered in Paris in 1917, combines some leading artistic troublemakers. Cocteau wrote the scenario, Picasso designed the sets, and Satie supplied the music. Caused an uproar in Paris, partly thanks to its use of popular music, music hall sounds, and even a typewriter. Satie subsequently sent an extremely rude postcard to a critic who'd attacked the production and was convicted of defamation and then given a short jail sentence, although he did manage to avoid serving it. Here's a piano arrangement of the ballet's Ragtime section, Ragtime Parade, played by Isabel O'Connell.

Isabel O'Connell at the piano with a piece of music that got Eric Satie indirectly in trouble with the cops. The parade from Ragtime, no, Ragtime from Parade rather, the ballet Parade, which was so artistically adventurous it drew the ire of critics. Eric Satie hit back and, yes, got in trouble with the cops. Eric Satie's Ragtime Parade, played by Isabel O'Connell. I'll come back to my theme of composers, well, of prison in relation to composers and classical music a little later on. Here, though, is a favourite by Aaron Copland, the Hoedown, play Rodeo, is played by the NZSO.

Varuyan Koyan conducting the NZSO in the hoedown from Aaron Copland's ballet Rodeo. Vivaldi had a particular talent for making instruments imitate the natural world, and this flute concerto, Il Gardellino, or the Goldfinch, is a lovely example. It's played here by Jed Wentz with Musica Ad Rainem.

That's Vivaldi's Flute Concerto in D called Il Gardellino, or The Goldfinch. Jed Wentz played the flute and directed Musica ad Rainum. You're listening to RNZ Concert Days. I'm Nick Tipping. You should be thinking about your favourite pieces of piano music for our classic countdown. Voting is open right now, rnz.co.nz/concert. If you want us to send you a link to the voting form, you can word piano to 8824 and it'll come back for you so you can have a wee think about it. Here is some piano music. This is by African-American composer Robert Nathaniel Dett from his Magnolia Suite. This is Magnolias, as played by Denver Oldham.

That's Denver Oldham at the piano with the first movement, Magnolias, from Robert Nathaniel Dett's Magnolia Suite. Now, Fanny Mendelssohn was every bit as musically gifted as her younger brother Felix Mendelssohn, but 19th century expectations about women meant that she had far fewer opportunities for a public career. Nevertheless, she produced more than 450 works, including songs, piano music, and chamber music. Here is her Capriccio in A-flat, played by cellist Johannes Moser and pianist Alistair Beetson.

That is Fanny Mendelssohn's Capriccio in A-flat. Johannes Moser played the cello and Alistair Beetson played the piano. Now back to my theme of prison. In a roundabout way here on RNZ Concert Days, this is the theme from the British TV series Rumpole of the Bailey about the barrister John Mortimer. It's played here by the National Symphony Orchestra.

It's the theme to Rumpole of the Bailey by Joseph Horowitz, played by the National Symphony Orchestra. One more nod to our theme of prison before 1 o'clock. This is Black Spider Stomp of Wellington playing Jailbird of Piraeus.

0: spirit to sing. 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
1: So good to be with you right now on RNZ Concert Days. I'm Nick Tipping. Now coming up, beautiful music by Ralph Vaughan Williams, his Fantasia on a Theme by Thomas Tallis, some Romanian folk dances by Béla Bartók, later on String Quartet The Hunt by Mozart, and Respighi's three Botticelli pictures. That is all coming up between now and 3 o'clock. To start with, one more nod to our theme of prison. Composers in prison it's been, but let's hear music from John Williams for the movie Harry Potter and the Prisoner of Azkaban. This is the NZSO.